The Piano Concerto No. 3 in C minor, Opus 37 by Ludwig van Beethoven. Pianist Emmanuel Ax played it with the Philadelphia Orchestra under the direction of Yannick Nézet-Séguin in a performance marking the 50th anniversary of the celebrated pianist's debut with this orchestra. In 1975, Emmanuel Ax had just achieved his initial fame, having won the Arthur Rubinstein International Piano Competition and having joined the roster of young concert artists. He has returned to Philadelphia on a regular basis ever since, and his performances here are always eagerly anticipated. There is a massive standing ovation for Emmanuel Ax, whose many honors include multiple Grammy Awards and the Avery Fisher Prize. I encourage you to visit WRTI.org to hear my interview with this remarkable artist. More cheers for Emmanuel Ax after a magnificent performance of Beethoven's Third Piano Concerto with the Philadelphia Orchestra and Yannick Nézet-Séguin. This is the Philadelphia Orchestra in Concert. Today's program from the 2025-2026 season concludes shortly with the Third Symphony by Johannes Brahms. 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Did you miss last week's edition of the Philadelphia Orchestra in Concert? WRTI has made it easier than ever to listen to recent editions of the Philadelphia Orchestra in Concert. Just look for the Philadelphia Orchestra in Concert on demand on our homepage, WRTI.org. That's WRTI.org, and look for the Philadelphia

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0: Welcome back to the Philadelphia Orchestra in Concert. I'm Melinda Whiting. Today's program is led by Yannick Nézet-Séguin and concludes with the Third Symphony by Johannes Brahms. Before we hear it, let's spend some time with Yannick, who has strong feelings about this work.
2: You close the program with Brahms' Third Symphony, which is, I would say, probably the least played of the four symphonies. Why do you think it hasn't captured the same attention as the others?
3: I'm going to be very basic in my answer. I think it's because it finishes soft.
2: No,
3: I think it's only one of the issues, but it's true. It's a rare symphony that finishes in peace.
2: Serene.
3: Even though the last movement is full of storm and of action, but it's also very complex to play.
2: Yeah.
3: That's, I think, the reason. The complexity of the rhythms, the concentration of the form makes it also to me more towards the closest Brahms has ever been to a tone poem. And this is why we perform it without any pause. It's really attacca, all of the movements. It's one story. And maybe because we have wood notes in the same program, I don't know, but I get inspired about nature with that piece too. I think that there's waves crashing at the beginning, waves crashing at the end. There is all sorts of walking in the woods and then going off path and going in very dark places. That's the second movement. And the third movement, you're right, we don't play it so often, but yet the third movement is maybe the most famous thing that Brahms has ever written. So it's a musician's symphony. I mean, with some colleagues of the orchestra, we were talking about this. But it's complex. It's almost like Brahms makes it a little difficult to get to his secret garden. But once we are there, this symphony is his secret garden.
2: I love your idea of playing the whole thing attacca because of these little cyclical things that go throughout. There are little kernels, like that the opening motif that shows up in other movements and especially at the end.
3: Absolutely.
2: And then there's ones that aren't introduced until the second movement and then they make an appearance later. And it's intricate is definitely the word. It's marvelous. It's so interconnected.
3: Absolutely. Harmonically, melodically, and there's this famous also motto. That was his motto.
2: Yes.
3: F, A flat F, which is frei, aber froh, which means free, but happy. Mm. I mean, don't we all wish that at the moment, free and happy.
2: Indeed. Thank you so much, Yannick.
0: Yannick Nézet-Séguin spoke with me about the Symphony No. 3 by Johannes Brahms, which we'll hear next. There's more of our conversation about today's program at WRTI.org. Yannick referred to the ascending theme that dominates the first movement of the Third Symphony. It is trumpeted out at the very start. F, A flat F, representing the initials of a personal credo for Brahms, frei, aber froh, which is German for free but happy. Brahms was responding to the melancholy statement of a friend who declared that he was frei, aber einsam, free but lonely. And while Brahms' theme implies a minor chord, strange for a symphony in F major, somehow it registers as something quite positive. This frei aber froh theme is assertive, even heroic, and it reappears in varied guises throughout all the very different movements of the symphony. By the close of the finale, the frei aber froh theme is transformed into something serene, even transcendent. Yannick Nézet-Séguin is coming on stage now at Marian Anderson Hall at the Kimmel Center for the Performing Arts. He'll lead the Philadelphia Orchestra in the Symphony No. 3 in F major, Opus 90, by Johannes Brahms.

The Symphony No. 3 in F Major, Opus 90 by Johannes Brahms. Yannick Nézet-Séguin led the Philadelphia Orchestra, and their performance has inspired a terrific response. As always, Yannick has immediately thanked the string principals and is recognizing the horns who first intoned that indelible main theme of the symphony, as well as the rest of the brass section and the woodwinds. Earlier in this concert, we heard the original version of Wood Notes by William Grant Still, a suite recently restored to its original form by the Philadelphia Orchestra. And pianist Emmanuel Ax celebrated the 50th anniversary of his debut with the Philadelphia Orchestra by playing Beethoven's Third Piano Concerto. Visit WRTI.org to hear my conversation with Emmanuel Ax about this landmark anniversary. The Philadelphia Orchestra in Concert is a production of WRTI in Philadelphia. Alex Arif is our producer and broadcast engineer. Concert audio from this November 2025 performance at Marian Anderson Hall was produced and recorded by Andrew Meller. Our thanks to Philadelphia Orchestra and Ensemble Arts President and CEO Ryan Fleur and the entire staff of the Philadelphia Orchestra and Ensemble Arts. Thanks also to WRTI's General Manager, William Johnson, and staff members Josh Jackson, Zev Kane, Tyler McClure, and Nate Chenan. And thanks to you for joining us today. I'm Melinda Whiting, and this is WRTI 90.1.

Jazz in the daytime, classical at night. WRTI HD2, a service of Temple University's WRTI Philadelphia and WRTJ Coatesville.

Well, the waiting game is over. And though it's been a long, long time from May to December, the days truly have grown short as we've passed through September. But though the delights of summer now are behind us, the fall season does offer benefits too, not the least being the glorious colors of autumn foliage and the music associated with this season. Kurt Weill's famous September song is but one amongst not quite a dozen selections that we'll be offering here. Some picturesque, such as Carson Kuman's Autumn Sketches, which were inspired by a watercolor painting, or the Autumn Reflections of Joseph Bonnet, little tone poems for organ. Leo Sowerby's first piece about autumn took its cues from an actual poem, while Antonio Vivaldi wrote original sonnet texts to accompany his most famous seasonal celebrations, one of which will be heard in just a moment. I'm Michael Barone. I do hope you'll spend some precious moments with me today as we adjust to yet another seasonal shift when autumn comes again here on Pipe Dreams from American Public Media.

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They're members of APOBA, the Associated Pipe Organ Builders of America, which is a collaborative of designers, creators, and maintainers of pipe organs, found in religious and educational institutions, concert halls, and residences throughout the United States and beyond. 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Now, British organist Jonathan Scott, a very amiable and able resident organist at Manchester's Bridgewater Hall, is all over social media these days with his YouTube videos. Before that, he was selling compact discs, which you can access by audio streams these days. Four of them were devoted to music of the seasons. And perhaps not surprisingly, we're going to start off with one of the best-known scores for this time of year. It's three movements portray, well, its final movement is a hunt scene, but we open with a village harvest festival with dancing and singing and a bit of drinking, too, which leads to the nap time in the slow movement. So listen closely as he plays on the Marcusson organ at Bridgewater Hall. Here's Jonathan Scott with his own original transcription of the Autumn Concerto from Antonio Vivaldi's Four Seasons.

Well, the prey has been chased, worn out, and killed, unfortunately. The hunters, though, gallop gleefully homeward in that final movement from the Autumn Concerto from Antonio Vivaldi's Four Seasons. It originally was a concerto for violin and ensemble, but there it was transformed into an organ solo by the irrepressible Jonathan Scott, playing upon the Marcusson instrument at Bridgewater Hall in Manchester, England, where Jonathan has been an associate artist and house organist for quite some time now. Check out his websites for more information about him and his career, access to recordings that he has made, also with his brother, a pianist. And there is a beguiling demonstration of the French harmonium, of which Jonathan also is a master. You can link to all of that from us at pipedreams.org. Well, our next piece of autumn music is by the prolific Massachusetts-based composer Carson Kuman, who took inspiration from a lovely watercolor painting by Austrian artist Maria Wilscher. And you can see that picture with a link from our website, and you can read about the various ways in which Carson has extracted his music from the visual original, the undulating first movement with a wistful chorale-like theme, creating an autumn mood, he titles the movement. The second movement reflects on the subtlety of autumn colors, and the final movement encapsulates the serene beauty of an autumn sunset. It's the composer himself who performs for us on a digital simulation of a 74-stop pipe organ by the firm of Friedrich Fleiter. It's in the neo-Gothic Cathedral of St. Ludgerus in Billerbeck in Germany. Enjoy these three autumn sketches by Carson Kuman.

concluding with the Serenity of an Autumn Sunset, with the two other movements, Autumn Mood and Autumn Colors, making up the three autumn sketches by Carsten Kumann, which were inspired by a watercolor painting by Austrian artist Maria Wilscher. The sound of Friedrich Fleischer's pipe organ at the Cathedral of Billerbeck, Germany, was digitally recreated for that recording, issued on the Divine Arts label. You can find a link from our program page that will bring the Wilscher painting and background about the instrument, and Mr. Kumann, too, a very busy fellow, to your attention if you search for it. The score dates from 2017. Carsten was 35 years old at the time, and this was his opus 1,230. He's up to 1,600 and some now, according to his website. And you can link to more information about this prolific and irrepressible composer. This is program 2639. We're at pipedreams.org, progressing down the path of our playlist, savoring the change of seasons when autumn comes again. I'm Michael Barone, by the way, always delighted to be able to share music with you here on Pipe Dreams from American Public Media.

Well, a charming thing, and more than 100 years old. Victor Herbert wrote that work back in 1919. It was originally a tone poem for piano solo, but 20 years after its composition, Al Dubin added some lyrics, and the Tommy Dorsey Orchestra recorded the piece. It became a number one hit on the Billboard singles chart of the day, thanks to the late John Detroit Jr., for making that recording on the 14-rank Radio City Music Hall studio organ back in 1972. It's a 26-rank Wurlitzer that we hear next in the private Orange County, California studio of Bob Truesdale, the Truesdale Castle, it's called. Heard in this next one of the classic songs about autumn by Kurt Weill, with lyrics by Maxwell Anderson. Hoping to spend the season's precious days with a loved one. If you know the words, you can sing along as the days dwindle down to precious few. Appearing for the American Theater Organ Society's 2018 convention, Pierre Fracalanza performs September Song.

Well, yes, I bet we're all hoping for a few more golden days to spend with someone we love during this autumn season. That was Kurt Weill's September Song, recording made at the Truesdale Castle on the Wurlitzer organ there. Pierre Fracalanza was soloist, performing during the 2018 American Theater Organ Society Convention. Other excerpts from that gathering and more recent convention recordings, too, are available on compact disc from the ATOS. Check their website. Now, lyrics made that tune, the September Song of Kurt Weill, a hit for Frank Sinatra and many others. Same was the case with Victor Herbert's Indian Summer and the sonnets that Antonio Vivaldi penned for his Four Seasons concertos, certainly added to their attractiveness. And it was a poem by Canadian author Bliss Carman that caught the fancy of American organist and composer Leo Sowerby back in 1916. He thought the poem ultimately was so important as related to his music that he directed that in printed scores for his piece, it would be included as well. And so I'm going to read it for you, and then we'll listen to Cleveland Institute of Music organ professor Todd Wilson perform in concert at the National Cathedral in Washington. Here's the poem. Now, when the time of fruit and grain is come, when apples hang above the orchard wall, and from the tangle by the roadside stream a scent of wild grapes fills the racy air, then comes autumn time, with her sunburnt caravan, like a long gypsy train with trappings gay and tattered colors of the Orient, moving slow-footed through the dreamy hills. The woods of Wilton at her coming wear tints of Bokhara and Samarkand. The maples glow with their Pomeranian red, the hickories with burnt Etruscan gold, and while the crickets fife along her march, behind her banners burns the crimson sun. Join the caravan. Music of Leo Sowerby, comes autumn time.

That is one of the most popular works by famed American composer Leo Sowerby. His original organ version was transformed by him a year later into an orchestral tone poem, and it was so loved by, amongst others, Frederick Stock, the 37 years conductor of the Chicago Symphony Orchestra, that Maestro Stock had it played at his memorial service. And organists and audiences still delight in its high spirits and virtuosic opportunities. Todd Wilson played there, recorded in concert at the Washington National Cathedral back in 2003. A performance captured by recording engineer Joseph Fitaco and released on his JAV Recordings label. Thank you, Joe. Well, this is the music that we play when autumn comes again. Definitely makes us feel good about the change of season. More background on Mr. Sowerby and the other composers and the performers featured here can be accessed online, and our playlist is available for you at pipedreams.org from American Public Media. Pipe Dreams is supported in loving memory of Lucinda and Wesley Dudley by their family. 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They're members of APOBA, the Associated Pipe Organ Builders of America, which is a collaborative of designers, creators, and maintainers of pipe organs found in religious and educational institutions, concert halls, and residences throughout the United States and beyond. And the APOBA Resource Guide and Member Prospectus is available also at apoba.com. 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Associate producer is John Kuntz. Michael DeMarc is technical director. And in most markets, we do continue with more music for the autumn season today. But if that's not the case where you're listening, you can access the additional programming online at pipedreams.org. It's worth a try. But meanwhile, I hope you've enjoyed the music we've featured and that you'll stay tuned here for more fine listening.

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1: This is the Composer's Datebook for September 28th. I'm John Burge. On today's date in 1951, the classic sci-fi film The Day the Earth Stood Still was playing in theaters across America. The film's opening sequence depicted a UFO hovering over Washington, D.C. Back then, flying saucer sightings were increasingly common, perhaps a result of mass hysteria spawned by Cold War tensions and the existential threat posed by the atomic bomb. Or maybe we were being visited by other planets. In any case, the movie made a big impression at the time, and countless kids, and probably a few adults as well, memorized the magic words, Gort, Klaatu Barada Nikto, which in the film prevented Washington, D.C.'s destruction by a death ray robot. Fast forward some 50 years to 1999, when Washington, D.C.'s National Symphony premiered a new concerto for percussion and orchestra, specifically composed for virtuoso percussionist Evelyn Glennie by the American composer Michael Dougherty. Inspired by the outer space look of Glennie's percussion gear, Dougherty titled his piece UFO and asked that the soloist arrive unexpectedly and dressed as a space alien. In performance, Glennie moves through the audience and around the stage while performing sleight-of-hand improvisations on a variety of flying saucer-like percussive instruments. Composer's Datebook is produced by APM, American Public Media, in collaboration with the American Composers Forum, reminding you that all music was once new.
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A piece called Intermedio by Vicente Aragui, played by Roberto Moron Perez. Good to have you here for Classical Music. It's a Monday night. Final one of September, my goodness. We will listen to violinist Joshua Bell coming up in his incredible sweet tone on his violin in about 20 minutes. And here, a young fellow, when he wrote this music, Felix Mendelssohn would go on to be one of the greatest composers in history. But when he was, let's see, he would probably would have been, what, 13, something like, maybe even 12, I don't know. He started writing his string symphonies when he was 11 years old, and this is the sixth in that set of early symphonies from Mendelssohn. Here's the London Festival Orchestra, led by Ross Popple.

That is a string symphony by a very young Felix Mendelssohn, not even a teenager when he wrote the bulk of those string symphonies. I think he wrote them between the ages of 11 and 13. So the final ones, he was just hitting his teen years. The London Festival Orchestra there, conducted by Russ Popple.

Stephen Huff with Fingers Flying there, and a toccata by the French composer Cécile Chaminade. Hendrik Wieniawski is a name that is known well to violinists, but maybe not so much the general population, but he was a very, very big violinist in the 19th century. He lived from 1835 to 1880, Polish virtuoso, and also a composer of some pretty notable violin music, and Joshua Bell is going to play one of his pieces tonight, the second violin concerto of Hendrik Wieniawski, here with Josh Bell and the Cleveland Orchestra, led by Vladimir Ashkenazy.

Joshua Bell with the Cleveland Orchestra, Vladimir Ashkenazy conducted, the Violin Concerto No. 2 by Henrik Wieniawski.

Klaus Thunemann, the man with the most musical name in all of music. Tune Man. Klaus Thunemann here plays bassoon with Sir Neville Mariner and the Academy of St. Martin in the Fields. This Andante and Hungarian Rondo by Carl Maria von Weber.

Jazz in the daytime, classical at night. WRTI HD2, a service of Temple University's WRTI Philadelphia and WRTJ Coatesville.

There is only one constant in the universe, and that is change. Now, I'm not sure how this idea maps to scientific theory, but it is, as I understand it, a fairly Buddhist idea. Impermanence. That's the fundamental quality of existence. And so we have come to the end of our time together on this weekly program of modern classical music exploration, and I hope that you've enjoyed it. But I thought for our final episode, I'd put together a sort of playlist for the road with a collection of some of your favorite discoveries and mine from the past 10 years. I'm Steve Seal. Thank you for joining me for the series finale this week of Extra Eclectic. One of the things that has struck me as really fascinating about modern classical music, the classical music being made today, which has really become the focus of this program, is how much stasis figures into music. And someday I'm going to start asking contemporary composers about this, but until then, it's kind of remains an observation. And John Luther Adams is a composer who explores stillness a lot.

Sky with Endless Stars from Canticles of the Sky by John Luther Adams, the Northwestern University Cello Ensemble, led by Hans-Jørgen Jensen. It's Extra Eclectic, where classical music is always arriving. I'm Steve Seal. A little over 10 years ago, I started doing this program as an exploration of what I called new directions in classical music, meaning attempting to track how the sounds that composers have made over the past, 50 years, and the past 25 years specifically, since the start of the 21st century, how those sounds have been compelling, fascinating, seductive, communicating with listeners and audiences, not just an academic conversation between composers, which is what a good deal of 20th century classical music was. This is not an indictment of that approach. It's a perfectly valid one, but trying to explore how classical music had come around to its listeners again with tonal, consonant music, beautiful melodies and gorgeous harmonies and arrangements, and in many cases, spiritual connections that were being made. Well, that's what we've explored on Extra Eclectic over the past of the course of the past decade. I'm moving to a different slot now, and so I'm no longer going to be here in the evenings beginning next week, and so we decided that it was time to sunset this program. It will continue to live online. Every show we've ever done, in fact, lives online at yourclassical.org. You can go back and continue to listen to them. But a valedictory edition of the show this week, where we listen to some of the pieces that I've gotten responses about over the years, and ones that have really moved me in this respect as well. And here's one from John Adams. There's John Adams and John Luther Adams, two very different fellows. So John Adams here, the preeminent 20th and 21st century Californian, from his work The Dharma at Big Sur. Here's violinist Tracy Silverman with the BBC Symphony Orchestra, led by the composer.

a meeting of East and West, practically ascending into ecstasy in that music. We heard A New Day, the first movement of the violin concerto entitled The Dharma at Big Sur by John Adams. Tracy Silverman played the violin with the composer conducting the BBC Symphony Orchestra.

One development that's been fascinating in classical music in the 21st century has been the explosion in emerging composers writing choral music, many of them specializing in it. This is something from a woman who's really emerged as one of my favorites, the Ukrainian-Estonian composer Galina Grigorieva. And here is her work, In Paradisium, sung by the Estonian Philharmonic Chamber Choir, led by Paul Hillier.

Paradisum by Galina Grigorieva, the Estonian Philharmonic Chamber Choir, led by Paul Hillier. Got a number of comments about this piece since first playing it. First playing any of the music of Jean Antonia Cornish a couple of years ago. British composer who has written a number of works that pianist Vicky Chow has played. And these are pieces for multiple pianos. And Ms. Chow plays all the piano parts thanks to the abilities of the recording studio. And this is called Sky.

One thing I literally just realized is how most of the composers that I picked for you tonight are women. And I love that this was accidental and that something like this can happen accidentally in 2026. It's like a working demonstration of how things have changed in classical music in our time. Because even in the 20th century, women composers, when they were, even when they were eminently successful, still had an issue made of the fact of their gender. And now the playing field has changed so much that you can make a two-hour show about 21st century composers and not even realize that most of your favorites that you picked were women. So that's mighty cool. Let's hope that, unlike many things in today's world, this is at least one thing that doesn't go backwards. I am pretty much a big fanboy of Dobrynka Tabakova. I had the honor of meeting her and interviewing her once upon a time. This is her Truro Canticles.

Remember the first time I heard that, and I was pretty much in a puddle on the ground afterwards. Truro Canticles by Dobrinka Tabakova, written for the Truro Cathedral Choir of Cornwall, England. Joseph Wicks, the organist, and Christopher Gray conducting on Extra Eclectic.

One of my goals is to meet that woman someday and talk to her about the completely sui generis thing that she does. That is Clarice Jensen playing her cello, playing all the cello parts.

Jazz in the daytime, classical at night. WRTI HD2, a service of Temple University's WRTI Philadelphia and WRTJ Coatesville.

One of the things we've explored a lot on this show is the dissolving of barriers in modern classical music. Not just the barriers between genres, but the barriers between composer and performer. A lot of composers write music for themselves to play today, like folk and jazz and rock musicians have always done. And then things get really interesting when a composing cellist like the incredible Clarice Jensen sees one of the great avant-garde cellists of the day turning around and playing one of her pieces. Cellist Maya Beiser will do just that coming up on this series conclusion of Extra Eclectic. I'm Steve Seal, this week with 10 years of favorites, yours and mine. So Steve Tibbetts might be one of the most unclassifiable musicians I've ever had the pleasure of meeting and interviewing and playing on this program. A guitarist who, I guess, started playing rock and folk music, but whose own style over the years has grown into this incredible kind of deconstruction of music itself, to the point that every note in his compositions sound almost like stray thoughts, just sort of entering and exiting the mind. There's simply nothing else like it. This is from his album Life Of. This is called Life of Joel.

Life of Joel by Steve Tibbetts, who played guitar and piano there. We heard from percussionist Mark Anderson and cellist Michelle Kinney as well. It's Extra Eclectic. I'm Steve Seal. Thank you for tuning in. And I suppose if there's kind of a theme specifically to this last part of this final episode of the show, it's this: DIY. Do it yourself. The majority of the works that I've got queued up for you this hour are from composers who are also performers, or who have invented their own completely personal way of producing the sounds in their heads, and so they very often performed and recorded their own music. So we'll hear that in many cases. And certainly if you have this idea for bowed piano, you're probably not going to leave it to somebody else to execute. And that was the modus operandi of Stephen Scott during his life, the late Stephen Scott. And so bowed piano, how do you do that? Well, not with violin bows, but with rosined fishing line threaded through the strings of the piano. The piano has its lid removed. You have this army of performers standing around this lidless grand piano, and as the rosin thread string is threaded through, you get vibrating strings and sometimes rosined popsicle sticks that are little mini bows. Here's the Bowed Piano Ensemble with Rainbows 1 by Stephen Scott.

Rainbows, one by the late American composer Stephen Scott, the man who very much popularized the technique, probably that will not be duplicated by very many going forward, of the bowed piano. And that was his group, the Bowed Piano Ensemble, playing his music.

The Alleluia from the Mass for the Endangered by Sarah Kirkland Snyder. Her adaptation of the Latin Mass as a collection of hymns honoring nature in this case, and in particular fauna and flora that are endangered by climate change. Just an outstanding work that really connected with listeners here on this show, and clearly others as well. It's praised by the Wall Street Journal, New York Times, Opera News, BBC Music Magazine. We heard Galacantus led by Gabriel Crouch. Music of Sarah Kirkland Snyder here on Extra Eclectic. Back to another performer whose method of producing sound is very much part of her composition as well, and that's the pianist Sofia Sobaya Vastek with her rescued piano, this dilapidated instrument that she performs all of her pieces on. And this is called In This Life.

In This Life by Sofia Subaya Vastek, who played it on her her rescued piano. I think it was like an abandoned church or abandoned rest home or something like that, and she salvaged it and plays a lot of her pieces on it. I'm Steve Seale. You're listening to Extra Eclectic.

Cellist Clarice Jensen is one of two composers that I'm playing twice on this final edition of the show, and this is a personal choice because she's one of those 21st century composers who, in my mind, really represents what classical music now has really made room for, which is performers who often write their own music and perhaps by using electronics, play it solo with, say, electronic looping or sampling or something like that. Well, here's a case where Clarice Jensen wrote a work that requires tech like that to perform, and then she handed it over to another performer who also is an expert in this sort of thing. So it's like the classical music of the future in one fell swoop here between composer and performer. So we're going to hear Maya Beiser, who's very big on this sort of thing, play her cello in this piece by Clarice Jensen called Salt Air, Salt Earth.

Salt Air, Salt Earth by Clarice Jensen, performed there by another cellist who uses a lot of electronic means in her performance, Maya Beiser, the queen of the avant-garde cello, as she's often referred to. Two cellists in one. It's Extra Eclectic. I'm Steve Seal. Thank you for tuning in for this valedictory edition of the show here this week. I'm moving to a different time in our schedule. I'm going to be departing evenings, and we're saying goodbye to Extra Eclectic. But a reminder that the entire 10-plus year run of the program lives online at our website. 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

Man, it's so good. That is Ever, Ever, Ever from To the Hands by Caroline Shaw, performed by The Crossing, and Ice, conducted by Donald Nally. I'm Steve Seal. It's the final edition of Extra Eclectic. I'm going to play two more things here for you, and this piece by Meredith Monk, which was just such a wonderful discovery on guitarist Sean Sheba's release from, I guess, last year, where he plays his electric guitar settings that are his own arrangements of pieces by various and sundry composers. And this is his setting of Nightfall by Meredith Monk.

Sean Sheba playing his electric guitar and his own arrangement of Nightfall by Meredith Monk here on Extra Eclectic.

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Some night music for us to take our leave now as this program sails off into the stars. It has been my pleasure to take

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family businesses. You can find them in every city across the country, no matter how big or how small the population of that town. I don't know about you, but I'll go out of the way to shop at a family business. That's because I have businesses on both sides of my family. My aunt and uncle owned a gas station when I was a kid, my parents a small grocery store, and my in-laws own an auto mechanic shop. When it came to the Begare family, their business was music. Carlos Begare was born in Barcelona in the mid-1700s, and he got his musical training from his uncle. His uncle was a composer and organist for a cathedral in Barcelona. When his uncle died, Carlos Begare took over that position, and he held it until his own death. The most important works by Carlos Begare are his symphonies. He wrote almost 20 of them. Here is Symphony No. 13.

Matthias Baumert conducted the London Mozart Players with Symphony No. 13 by Carlos Beguer on Music Through the Night. I hope you're doing well tonight. It's really great to have your company. Stick around and we're going to hear a piano concerto from the same era as Carlos Beguer, the mid to late 1700s. This composer was a part of the Danish Golden Age, and you'll hear that piece coming up in about 10 minutes.

his life's work to collecting and promoting the music of Sephardic Jews. This is some of that music, Three Ancient Airs from the Coplas Sephardis.

Three Ancient Airs from the Coplas Sephardis by Alberto Hemsi. That was the Arc Ensemble on Music Through the Night. 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Friedrich Kuhlau was a Danish composer from the late 1700s. He was a part of the Danish Golden Age, and he was a prolific composer who left behind a stack of hundreds of pieces of music, including this piano concerto.

Jazz in the daytime, classical at night. WRTI HD2, a service of Temple University's WRTI Philadelphia and WRTJ Coatesville.

When you're just starting out in your career, a good way to find out more about the career you hope to get into is to shadow other people who are already doing it. And most people will say yes to this. I've always done that. If somebody asks me to shadow because they want to learn more about being a radio host, the answer is always yes. Well, when it comes to being a professional clarinetist, you can look to David Schifrin. He's taught at Yale since the 1980s. He was one of only two woodwind musicians to win the coveted Avery Fisher Prize, so he checks the box of someone who's successful at this job. And he will say yes to some advice if you're just starting out as a clarinetist, or really just starting out with anything. This advice will come in handy. You'll hear it when Schifrin plays Beethoven, coming up in about 40 minutes. A sonata for flute and harp by Nino Rota is performed here by flutist Laurel Zucker and harpist Susan Jollis.

A Sonata for Flute and Harp by Nino Rota, performed by flutist Laurel Zucker and harpist Susan Jollis on Music Through the Night. It's really great to have your company tonight. I hope you're doing well. Stick around and we're going to listen to some Beethoven coming up. That's a performance that includes clarinetist David Schifrin. And you're going to hear some advice that he has on how to create a successful career. That's coming up in about 20 minutes.

Finnish composer Jean Sibelius was as successful as they come. He was a national hero of his country because of the music that he wrote. But Sibelius still had some unrealized dreams. He trained as a violinist, but never became a successful performer. It was something that he always wanted. When he was in his 50s, he wrote in his diary that I've dreamed since I was 12 years old to be a virtuoso. Sibelius loved the violin, and that's why he wrote a lot of music for it, including this, Humoresques.

Humoresques by Jean Sibelius. Jukka-Pekka Saarista conducted the Finnish Radio Symphony Orchestra and violinist Josef Svensson. Clarinetist David Schifrin says there's a few things you have in your control to create a successful career. You kind of have to be a bit of a salesperson and sell yourself. Let people know that you're interested and available in doing something. They don't know unless you tell them. And Schifrin says it's important to be prepared when opportunity comes along. And most importantly, be nice. Be a good colleague. Schifrin is known for his talent, of course, but also his charming and generous character.

Jazz in the daytime, classical at night. WRTI HD2, a service of Temple University's WRTI Philadelphia and WRTJ Coatesville.

When you think back to the summers of your childhood, they seemed really long, didn't they? They just went on and on. And now that you're a little older, summer seems to go by in the blink of an eye. Maybe it's because we were better at living in the moment when we were kids. No matter what the season, we played and spent time outside, and we didn't think too far into the future. When you were a kid, if you loved lying in the grass and watching the clouds go by overhead, you get to do that with this performance. Let's see what kind of characters and shapes come out of the clouds as we enjoy Nocturnes by Claude Debussy, performed here by the Los Angeles Philharmonic Orchestra.

When he wrote Nocturnes, Claude Debussy was inspired by poems that included vivid and dreamlike colors. We just heard the Los Angeles Philharmonic Orchestra with conductor Esa-Pekka Salonen perform Nocturnes by Claude Debussy. I hope you're doing well tonight and enjoying the dreamlike music. I'm Jillian Kahn. It's always great to have your company. Two pianos play music by Germaine Taillefer coming up in just a minute. And then we'll hear what's called the first plotless or abstract ballet in the next 5 minutes.

Two Waltzes by Germaine Taillefer, performed by Mark Clinton and Nicole Narboni on Music Through the Night. In the early 1900s, Frédéric Chopin wrote Les Sylphides, which was credited as being the first plotless or abstract ballet. It's a ballet that's purely about dance. There's really no storyline. The basic premise is about a lone male who is surrounded by woodland fairies, and they all dance together under the moonlight.

Chopin's Le Sylphide Ballet had a real influence on modern ballet in the 20th century. It was the first real abstract ballet.

Jazz in the daytime, classical at night. WRTI HD2, a service of Temple University's WRTI Philadelphia and WRTJ Coatesville.

This is music by an artist who was phenomenal and influential, but not a household name like you would think with all of her success. Ida Presti was born in 1924 in France, and she quickly rose to fame in France as a classical guitarist. In the 1950s, her and her husband worked together. They wrote a lot of music together. And unfortunately, Ida died young, in her early 40s. Those that knew her said that she could do anything at any speed. She was an astounding performer, but still so modest. Someone once said that she was the closest thing they would ever know to a saint. Ida Presti's work is hard to find because it's so mixed in with what she did with her husband. But here's some of her music. Danse Rhythmique, played by guitarist Sarah Reichardt.

When Ida Presti was just 13 years old, she played guitar for Andres Segovia, who told her to never listen to the advice of any other guitarist because she had her own unique voice. That was Danse Rhythmique by Ida Presti, performed by Sarah Reichart on Music Through the Night. We'll stick with strings for this next performance. It's Concerto No. 7 for four violins and cello from L'Estro Armonico by Vivaldi.

conductor Trevor Pinnock and the English Concert with Concerto No. 7 for four violins and cello from L'Estro Armonico by Antonio Vivaldi on Music Through the Night. From strings, we'll switch to oboe at center stage with an oboe concerto by Richard Strauss coming up in about 15 minutes.

This composer was a contemporary of Mozart's and a bit of a rival. Mozart was not a huge fan of Muzio Clementi, but Beethoven was. He held Clementi in high regard and often played his music in concert and recommended his pieces to others. Beethoven said Clementi's works were excellent for practice and truly beautiful for performance. Here's Symphony No. 2 by Muzio Clementi.

There are four surviving symphonies from Muzio Clementi. Those symphonies never published in his lifetime, and most of them were rescued from neglect and were painstakingly reconstructed from the manuscripts. Symphony No. 2 by Muzio Clementi, performed by the Rome Symphony Orchestra under conductor Francesco Lavecchia. Here's an oboe concerto by Richard Strauss on Music Through the Night.

Jazz in the daytime, classical at night. 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

When you know what you want to do for a career, you might look to those who are already doing it and doing it well. So you want to be a composer? Why not look to one of America's most performed living composers? That would be Libby Larson. Find out what she says you should do if you want to write music for a living. Coming up when we hear some of her music in about 20 minutes.

harp, viola, and cello join the vocal ensemble Voces 8 to perform a piece by Sophie Hutchings called By Night.

Voces 8 with the help of harp, viola, and cello to perform a piece by Sophie Hutchings called By Night on Music Through the Night. Hope you're doing well and enjoying the music. It's always nice to enjoy it with you. I'm Jalene Kahn. We're going to hear a Bach Brandenburg concerto, and we're also going to hear a piece of music from one of America's most performed living composers, all in the next 20 minutes, so I hope you can stick around. This is Trio Wanderer playing Haydn's Piano Trio No. 41, which is called Jacob's Dream.

Piano Trio number 41 by Franz Joseph Haydn. It's called Jacob's Dream. We heard Trio Wanderer on Music Through the Night. If you want to be a composer, how about a little advice from Libby Larson? She knows what she's talking about. She is one of America's most performed living composers. And she said you should listen to all kinds of music. Learn to read and notate music really, really well. That makes sense. She says to work at your music every single day and study other people's music. And one very important thing you should do regularly, Libby Larson says, is to dance.

Deep Summer Music by Libby Larson. She's one of America's most performed living composers. And Maren Alsop conducted the Colorado Symphony Orchestra on that recording on Music Through the Night. A Bach Brandenburg coming up in just a minute.

Some composers are really good at recycling, and Bach was no exception. He kept a set of concertos in his desk drawer. This was music he most likely played with his own orchestra. And he eventually took those out of the drawer and revised them. He wanted to impress a nobleman and dedicated this music to him, but he never heard back. Well, Bach had the last word. These concertos are better known today than that forgotten nobleman. Bach's Brandenburg Concerto No. 2.

That's Bach's Brandenburg Concerto No. 2, a great example of the Baroque period of classical music. The Oregon Bach Festival Orchestra was conducted by Helmut Rilling on Music Through the Night. Sharon Isvin plays a guitar concerto coming up in just a minute.

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There's one you probably know, if you were singing along. Leonard Cohen's Hallelujah, as arranged by Tom Hodge. Shekukane Mason on the melody on his cello, with violinist Didier Alcindero, violist Alinka Rowe, and cellist Youngjun Lee, here on WRTI 90.1. Good morning, I'm John Search. Hope Monday treated you well. We are on another day of our fall fun drive, which we're going to talk more about starting at about 7 o'clock, but I hope you will become a supporter of this music by giving at WRTI.org or calling 866-809-9784. Looking to be a really nice day outside. I rode my bike in this morning, first time in a while. 61 out in Philadelphia, 75 the high today, going down to about 59, and then inching warmer tomorrow. Actually, leaning back into summer temperatures looking like later this week. We've got Gabriel Fauré in this hour, also Charles Villiers Stanford, got some Dvorak for you too, and here is a sinfonia by Giuseppe Antonio Brescianello. Adrian Chandler leads La Serenissima.

0: A Sinfonia in E-flat Major by Giuseppe Antonio Brescianello. Adrian Chandler led La Serenissima here on WRTI 90.1. It's 6:14. Music by Gabriel Fauré is next.
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0: Here now is Charles Villiers Stanford's Clarinet Concerto in A Minor, Michael Collins, the soloist, leading the BBC Symphony Orchestra.

Charles Villiers Stanford's Clarinet Concerto in A Minor, Michael Collins on the clarinet, leading the BBC Symphony Orchestra here on WRTI. Well, last year I thought that failing to say Go Birds would be sort of a sports curse and lead to a loss, but I said Go Birds yesterday and, well, the Birds still lost, so I guess that's an unreliable kind of luck charm for the team. But you know what is reliable is your support of this music, and this is our Fall Fun Drive. 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Jiří Bělohlávek leads the Czech Philharmonic.

0: Antonin Dvorak's Slavonic Dance No. 2 from his Opus 72. That would be his second set of those dances. Jiří Bělohlávek led the Czech Philharmonic.
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0: Good morning. I'm John Search. Thanks for being here this morning. It's going to be a very nice day outside. 61 in Philadelphia, going up to 75 today, and low around 59, and only getting warmer as this week goes on. Today is another day of our fall fund drive, and we need you to support this music by going to WRTI.org or calling 866-809-9784. 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We have Alexander Glazunov's Mazurka Oborek, showpiece for violin, Itzhak Perlman, the soloist with the Abbey Road Ensemble led by Lawrence Foster.

0: Alexander Glazunov's Mazurka Oberek, combining two Polish dances for a spectacular violin piece. Itzhak Perlman, our soloist, and Lawrence Foster led the Abbey Road Ensemble here on listener-supported WRTI. 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
1: Hello, John. How are you this morning?
0: I'm well, thanks. I got to ride my bike in this morning, which was nice. It's been a minute since I got to, so it was great to do that this morning. It's looking like a great week outside.
1: It is looking like a great week. 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I'm joining him to remind you that it is our fall member campaign, and we are relying on you to successfully complete this campaign. 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
0: That's right. 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
1: Now, here's a question for you. 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

0: The National Game by the March King for our Suze Alarm this morning. Lieutenant Colonel G.A.C. Hoskins leading the band of what were at the time called Her Majesty's Royal Marines here on WRTI. You can join or nominate someone to the Suze Alarm Club at wrti.org/Suze Alarm. Perhaps someone with whom you watch the National Game. Today is the first day of the MLB playoffs. The Phils face off against the Braves in Atlanta at 2 this afternoon. And I am loath to make any predictions, but I mean, I have some hope, even though the Phils kind of backed into the playoffs with kind of a last minute win. The Braves have also only taken a game apiece from their past two series, and I am also hopeful considering the Phils' history in the playoffs against the Braves.
1: The only predictions I'm going to make, John, are that we are going to get support at WRTI this morning.
0: And that's why we're here.
1: I am going to leave the rest in the hands of the Fightin' Phils, who I know are going to put up a good series. And I have my fingers crossed that we will see more postseason baseball. Anyway, look, I'm here with John. This is our fall member campaign. And obviously, we are following the Phils, but we are also following you. 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
0: Let us go into Red October on a high note with your support. 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That's part of what makes WRTI special, the personal connection between our hosts and you. 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
0: 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We have Beethoven now, starting with something that might be from your childhood. Here is Für Elise.

0: two Beethoven bagatelles. That one, the seventh of a set of seven. And before that, a bagatelle with a title, Für Elise. Yes, that piece from your childhood music lessons is technically a bagatelle. 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Supporting WRTI, the Philadelphia Orchestra. Conductor Dalia Stasevska leads the orchestra in Respighi's Pines of Rome, a musical portrait of the famous pine trees found throughout the ancient city. Plus, the orchestra performs works by Sibelius and Anna Meredith. And Gil Shaham returns to perform Saint-Saëns Violin Concerto No. 3. October 9th and 10th, tickets at philorc.org. 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John Search here with you alongside Bill Johnson. 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Here's what's happening. 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
0: And that opportunity is going to sound quite sweet as you listen to the overture to Engelbert Humperdinck's Hansel and Gretel. Jeffrey Tate leads the Bavarian Radio Symphony Orchestra.

0: Now, there's some nice music to stay with you during the day, especially if you need it. The overture to Engelbert Humperdinck's opera Hänsel and Gretel, Jeffrey Tate leading the Bavarian Radio Symphony Orchestra here on WRTI, and you bring yourself that music with your support.
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0: And people certainly have during this campaign. 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
2: Stardate September 29th. To modernize, the stars of Sagittarius form the outline of a teapot. But in Greek mythology, the constellation was far more extensive. It represented a centaur, half man, half horse, holding a bow and arrow. And the brightest star in the constellation plays a role in both of those pictures. Caos Australis is at the lower right corner of the teapot. It also represents the southern end of the bow. In fact, that's the meaning of its name. It's actually a binary, two stars in a wide orbit around one another. One of the stars is like the sun, but from the system's distance of about 145 light years, it's much too faint to see with the eye alone. The star we can see is much bigger and heavier than the sun, and about 500 times brighter. And it spins in a hurry, once every 1.6 days, compared to almost 4 weeks for the sun. If it were spinning just a little faster, it would rip itself apart. In fact, it's closer to that self-destruct point than any other star yet seen. As a result of its rotation, the star is squashed. It's about a third wider through the equator than the poles. And because they're closer to the star's core, the poles are thousands of degrees hotter than the equator. Astronomers can't explain the star's high-speed rotation. The star could be siphoning gas from a much closer companion that's hidden from view, spinning up the tip of the archer's bow. Stardate is a production of the University of Texas McDonald Observatory. I'm Billy Henry.
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0: The end of William Grant Still's lyric quartet, titled The Jovial One. He actually named the movements of that quartet after his friends. The Catalyst Quartet, performing on WRTI 90.1, made possible by you at WRTI.org, or call 866-809-9784. And there's more music made possible by you coming up in just a few minutes. So stay with us. 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
1: 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So, look, we're really
0: not
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0: Not inaccurate.
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0: It's about the music happening today and tomorrow. One of the most exciting things happening at WRTI isn't about preserving the past, it's about who comes next. 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
0: 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Claudio Abbado leads the Berlin Philharmonic.

0: Fete. From Claude Debussy's Nocturnes for Orchestra, Claudio Abbado leading the Berlin Philharmonic here on WRTI, made possible by you at WRTI.org or call us at 866-809-9784. Supporting WRTI, the Academy of Vocal Arts. 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And that's why Bill Johnson and I are taking a few minutes right now to invite you to become the newest member of our community of supporters and make all that music possible.
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0: 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One WRTI, and that's what makes our community special. 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
0: Quite the incentive, but you know what? 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
1: And one of the things I want to say about the Young Artist Spotlight is some of these young people also participated in a series called Meet the Instruments, which is also on WRTI's website. And that series is a series of introductions to instruments that we produced here, featuring young people explaining why they love their instrument, a little bit about how the instrument works and how it sounds. And we did that because we saw a need. And the need was to help parents, grandparents, and young people be able to figure out what instrument they might want to pick up for the first time and learn. 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
0: Looking outside real quick, it's beautiful. 61 degrees in Philadelphia, going up to 75 today, low around 59, getting progressively warmer throughout the week. 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And now we're going to share our breakfast with Bach. We have the Little Fugue today in G minor, originally for organ. This orchestration by Leopold Stokowski and Esa-Pekka Salonen leads the LA Philharmonic.

0: A delightfully dramatic breakfast with Bach this morning. The Little Fugue, originally for organ. Esa-Pekka Salonen leading the LA Philharmonic in an orchestration by Leopold Stokowski, which has roots here in Philadelphia, of course.
1: And how many times have we all heard that theme? I'm sitting here listening to it. It's reminding me of 100 years ago when I was in South Carolina All-State Band, and we played that as an arrangement. So that's one of the incredible things about music. 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
0: Enter with your support as you listen to some music by Cécile Chaminade. This is her concertino for flute and orchestra, Susan Milan on the flute, and Richard Hickox leads the City of London Sinfonia.

0: A very important work for the flute, Cécile Chaminade's Concertino, and Susan Milan with a great performance there. Richard Hickox leading the City of London Sinfonia on your classical and jazz station, WRTI 90.1. It is yours, and you make it possible. I'm John Search alongside Bill Johnson. We're taking a few minutes now to talk about something that's important to us, sustaining the music that you love on WRTI. That's
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0: We have some chamber music by Luigi Boccherini, now the third movement of a guitar quintet. We'll hear Sharon Isbin on the guitar with the Pacifica Quartet and Eduardo Leandro on percussion.

0: The end of Luigi Boccherini's Guitar Quintet No. 4, incorporating a fandango. So Eduardo Leandro on the tambourine and the castanets, and Sharon Isman on the guitar with the Pacifica Quartet. 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
0: It's a beautiful day today. 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
0: 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Alim Chan leads the Antwerp Symphony Orchestra.

0: The Dance of the Knights from Sergei Prokofiev's ballet Romeo and Juliet. 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
1: You know, John, you said something that really resonates with me, and that's giving feels great. 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
2: Right.
1: 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Because then you know you're doing your part.
0: It's like getting a runner's high. If you run long enough, it starts to feel really good. 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
0: Now, sometimes WRTI catches you by surprise, but something worth remembering next time a piece does that, someone chose it for you. 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
1: We are marching toward a successful drive. 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
0: We've been celebrating the 100th birthday of John Coltrane this month all over Philadelphia, and WRTI is helping bring that celebration to the community. 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
0: We've got a goal of 1,475 supporters. 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
0: It is a beautiful day in Philadelphia, 64 degrees, going up to 75 today with partly sunny skies, down to about 59 tonight, and continuing to trend warmer this week. It's a great time for you to support the music on WRTI. 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Just a little bit per month. It goes a long way. It continues. 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As you listen to one of my personal favorite opening movements of a Mozart symphony, this begins his symphony number 29. Bernhard Forck leads the Berlin Academy of Ancient Music.

0: There's a scene in the movie Amadeus where the fictionalized Antonio Salieri is holding a handful of Mozart scores, and he's just so moved by reading them that he lets them all fall to the floor. And one of them is that piece, the opening movement of his 29th symphony. Bernhard Fork, leading the Berlin Academy of Ancient Music on WRTI. 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John Search here with you alongside Bill Johnson. And maybe you're just tuning in. Here's what's happening. We're taking a few minutes to ask for your support during WRTI's Fall Member Drive.
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0: Let's pick up the momentum this hour. Let's hear from 20 people. And that'll keep us on track to ending this hour of fundraising successfully. It's a new season of music in Philadelphia, and it's an extraordinary place that we get to call home for music. From the sounds of the Philadelphia Orchestra to the unmistakable genius of John Coltrane, where we were celebrating his centennial, our city has a musical legacy unlike any other, and WRTI connects you to it all, bringing you closer to the music, the artists, performances that make Philadelphia so special. 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
0: 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We have Handel now. This is an aria from his opera Giulio Cesare in transcription for flute. This is Va tacito e nascosto, arrangement by John Walsh, Miriam Kachor on the flute, Annika Scott on the obbligato horn part, and Peter Whelan leads the Irish Baroque Orchestra.

Va taci to nascosto from Handel's Giulio Cesare. Miriam Cachor taking Cesare's part on the flute, Annika Scott on the horn, and Peter Whelan leading the Irish Baroque Orchestra. Now, that aria is, it says, to be stealthy, but we want you to be loud and proud.

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0: Here's some ballet music now from Leo Delibes' Coppelia, Variations on a Slavic Theme. Neva Järvi leads the Royal Scottish National Orchestra.

0: Music from one of the French ballet masters, Léo Delibes, from his ballet Coppelia, variations on a Slavic theme. Neeme Järvi led the Royal Scottish National Orchestra. 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Speaking of ballet...
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0: There's more music made possible by our community of supporters coming up in just a few minutes, so stay with us. But Bill Johnson and I need you to give at Great Velocity. We need to pick up the momentum in this hour of fundraising. 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
0: People often think of classical music and jazz as well as historic, but the thing is, one of the most exciting things happening at WRTI is not just about preserving the past, it's about who comes next. 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
0: 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Have a couple of choral spirituals now, starting with William Levi Dawson's Of Ezekiel Saw the Wheel. Anton Armstrong leads the St. Olaf College Choir.

0: two spirituals from two of the great arrangers of spirituals for choirs. The first was William Levi Dawson's arrangement of Ezekiel Sawed a Wheel, and we just heard Undine Smith Moore's arrangement of Daniel, Daniel, Servant of the Lord, and that was just Seraphic Fire, led by Patrick Dupre Quigley, here on WRTI 90.1. Music made possible by you. 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
1: What a wide spectrum and range of music you hear on WRTI. It's one of the most enjoyable things about being here at the station is when somebody says, I don't like jazz or I don't like classical, like, what do you? You know, there's a lot of classical music and a lot of jazz out there to hear in the world. My guess is there is something that is an on-ramp to this music for you, no matter where you're at and what you currently listen to. And so I always encourage people to have, you know, open ears and open minds.
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0: And the thing about how diverse of styles classical music and jazz can be is that part of being a music community is that we don't all have to love the same things. 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We need to hear from you. We need to hear from 15 more people this hour, so why don't you be one of them? And there's a good reason to do so as well.
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0: Got an energetic chamber music movement here now for some, to feed off that energy, the Scherzo movement from Robert Schumann's piano quintet, Christian Zacharias on the piano with the Cherubini Quartet.

0: The Scherzo movement of Robert Schumann's piano quintet, Christian Zacharias on the piano with the Cherubini Quartet, match the energy of that movement. 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
0: Know that you have our gratitude as you are filling out that form. 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

0: Music by Ralph Vaughan Williams, five variants, meaning different versions of the folk song Dives and Lazarus that Ralph Vaughan Williams found as he traipsed around the countryside in England and found little regional differences in this well-known tune. We heard a performance by the Royal Liverpool Philharmonic Orchestra led by Andrew Mansey. Starting off our 10 o'clock hour, I'm Melinda Whiting. Here with me is Josh Jackson. Good morning, Josh.
1: Good morning, Melinda. It feels a bit like a jailbreak day after all these days of being shut in with the rain.
0: There's just a little bit of brightness, and I won't say I actually see more than just a touch of blue sky, but it is brighter.
1: I am very hopeful that we will have a beautiful day, both outside and here at WRTI during this fall fundraiser. We've got just a couple of days left. We are about halfway there in terms of the number of supporters that we are seeking to get, just a shade over 1,400, and we're about close to 800 at this point.
0: Okay.
1: But we are more than halfway of the drive. So of course, now the compression begins.
0: Indeed. Things have to accelerate a little bit.
1: We
0: need to get a little momentum going, and I'm sure we can. If you, dear listener, who have not quite yet given, would do it right now, online at WRTI.org or with a phone call to 866-809-9784. Or we keep forgetting to say, but if you're listening on the app, you know the donate link is right there.
1: It's right there. It's staring at you.
0: Now, I don't think that there's a similar link coming out of your smart speaker, so maybe there you do need to go to the website or make a phone call. But do it now, won't you? Because it makes such a difference. It sounds like, you know, oh, my contribution. Sometimes it sounds like my contribution is not really going to make a difference, but I can assure you that it really will. We're counting the number of people who participate. So even if you feel that what you can afford to give is modest, it will make a difference to us to have your participation online at WRTI.org or calling 866-809-9784.
1: Well, you know, I've had the good fortune of meeting a number of supporters at events and things that we've done. And it's great to meet people who just started listening to WRTI, just started supporting WRTI. In some cases, I've met people who have been sustainers for many years and have supported WRTI for even more than a decade. And I know there are a lot of people who are listening right now who may fall into one of those categories. If that category is, I have not yet made a pledge, today is the time to do it. You know, this is the chance for a listener like you to be a part of this community in a very unique way, in a way that makes WRTI possible. You really don't need a special reason. You don't have to wait until you've listened for many, many years to finally say.
0: No initiation period.
1: There's no initiation period. And you only have to decide that I love the music. I value WRTI as a part of my life because I use this service and I want to help to keep it there. And I suspect that sounds like many of us, but if you haven't made the step to become a supporter, do so today. You can do it at WRTI.org. You can also do it by phone at 866-809-9784.
0: And when you make a contribution to WRTI today, a little extra incentive, you'll be automatically entered into our drawing for a $500 gift card. 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The splash

0: Some dance movements from French Baroque composers. We heard just there Jean-Philippe Rameau from his opera Naïs, a couple of tambourins, and before that, François Couperin and a forlan from his Royal Concerts, a bit of chamber music from the French Baroque here on WRTI 90.1. Well, coming up in a few minutes, we'll have much more music just ahead. It is our fall membership drive, and we'd love to hear from you. If you have not had a chance to give yet, you can give right now at WRTI.org or with a phone call at 866-809-9784. 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I'm Melinda Whiting, pleased to host our journey that takes us to the cultural treasures of Florence, Pisa, and Lucca. Included is a seven-night stay in Montecatini Terme and a chef-led cooking class. 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
1: Now, Melinda, do you promise that if you get on that a trip to Italy, you won't have to hear that music?
0: 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On the other hand, I do expect to have a lot of fun.
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0: Indeed, you can.
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1: I'm at that point where information is now tending to leak out, and so I always forget the titles of certain things, but because I love them so much and the beautiful melodies, etc., I can usually like hum some selections of music and I'm like, what is the name of that?
0: Oh, that happens to me quite frequently.
1: And I always wait for somebody on WRTI to come on and go like, oh, that's what it is. The beautiful thing is you don't have to know what a piece of music is. Of course, you know, you do sort of recognize how certain pieces of music make you feel. And that's one of the great things about WRTI. It's a reason to want to tune in, is to have a positive experience with music every single day. And it's made possible by our members. You know, we're over the halfway mark to our goal of 1,475 contributions by the end of Thursday at 6 p.m. And that is a lot of people choosing to sustain WRTI. And there is still room for you to be one of them. So help us keep it going now at WRTI.org or call 866-809-9784.
0: Let's have some of that music that you might be humming along to, Josh. It's from the Symphony No. 5 in B-flat major by Franz Schubert. Really catchy and wonderful symphony. Here's the fourth movement, Allegro Vivace.

0: Music by Franz Schubert, one of those beautifully singable tunes that sticks in your ear. The fourth movement of the Symphony No. 5 in B-flat major, Deutsch Listing 485. Edward Gardner leading the City of Birmingham Symphony Orchestra here on WRTI 90.1, listener-supported public radio that brings you so much great music. 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
1: 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Music and Artistic Director Yannick Nézet-Séguin kicks off a season-long celebration of Mahler with his Symphony No. 5. Also on the program is Julia Wolf's Liberty Bell, written to celebrate America's 250th birthday. October 1st through 3rd at the Kimmel Center. Tickets and information at philorc.org.
0: Well, good morning to you. I'm Melinda Whiting here with Josh Jackson, and we are enjoying all kinds of great music together. 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
0: Just terrific.
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2: You know, sometimes it's good. It depends on how the guy feels. You know, the point is there are different tastes for all of us, different routines, but there is one WRTI, and that's what makes our community special. 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
0: And your gift to WRTI could come with a little something extra if you make it today. 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
0: We can all use a chance to win $500, right? 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Let's say it again, 866-809-9784. Josh, how about a waltz?
2: Let's do it.
0: All right. Carousel Waltz by Richard Rodgers.

0: The wonderful waltz from Richard Rodgers's Carousel. Of course, Rodgers and Hammerstein, we should credit the librettist as well, even though there are no voices in this wonderful Carousel waltz. We heard the Hollywood Bowl Symphony Orchestra led by John Mauchery. And that marvelous music from 1945, also used in the film 10 years later of that great musical. 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
1: 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The DSO and music director Michelle DiRusso opened their 121st season with symphonic dances on Friday, October 2nd at the Grand in Wilmington. Works by Joan Tower, Berlioz, and Rachmaninoff, and guest artist Chaeyoung Park performing Ravel's Piano Concerto in G. Details at DelawareSymphony.org.
0: There is much more music ahead, but we want to give you just this little moment of time to show your support during our fall member drive for all the great music that you hear on WRTI. I'm Melinda Whiting here with Josh Jackson. And before we even get too much into asking for support, Josh.
2: Yes.
0: I think we should really just take a moment to thank you. Thank people. Thank everyone who's listening right now, because before there is a community of supporters, there is a community of listeners. And we are grateful that you are part of that community of listeners. 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And then we hope you'll take that next step with a phone call. Go ahead.
2: I was going to say it. I didn't mean to interrupt.
0: Say it.
2: 866-809-9784. That's 866-809-9784 or WRTI.org. You know, Melinda, I was glad that you mentioned Oscar Hammerstein, since the Hammerstein Museum is here in our area in Doylestown. I have yet to go to Highland Park yet, but I am going to get there.
0: That's a resolution of mine as well.
2: Yeah, at some point. You can join the carousel here at WRTI.
0: Take Hop on that carousel.
2: Take a spin with us, if you will. 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
0: Well done, Josh.
2: 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And if you can't remember whether or not that you've given to WRTI, well, what's the use of wondering?
0: Oh, please.
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0: Why is the only song that's occurring to me right now, June is busting out all over? That does not continue in the same vein somehow.
2: We are having a lot of fun here, and I'm a goofball, I know it, but I love this music. 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
0: 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And let's hear some music by Ottorino Respighi. This is a very distinctive movement from his suite, The Birds. Here's The Cuckoo.

0: from his suite Gli Uccelli, or The Birds. We heard the cuckoo. Ottorino Respighi, the composer there, the Liège Royal Philharmonic, led by John Neschling, here on listener-supported WRTI 90.1. And we are feeling just a little bit, only a little bit cuckoo today.
1: I was going to say, Melinda, you know, sometimes you hear that piece of music underneath the legal ID. And,
0: yes.
1: And just know that we're not editorializing.
0: But we do get a little silly every once in a while because we enjoy speaking to you directly about what makes support of WRTI so important. 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And so with that loss, the role that you, our wonderful listeners, play in sustaining WRTI has never been more important. But it's all about more than replacing lost funding. 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
1: I promise it feels good. I mean, I always feel good when I listen to something on WRTI and I go, oh man, I actually am a reason why this is possible, because not just because I work here, but because I support WRTI. I know that it feels good. Also, winning $500 wouldn't hurt either these days.
0: That would be very good.
1: When you make a contribution today, you'll be automatically entered into a drawing for a $500 gift card to do what you will. 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I don't think that our membership has to, you know, it's inflation proof because you get to choose the amount of what you give.
0: What works for you.
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0: And there's so many ways to enjoy WRTI. 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
0: 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Lots of great music is ahead. Right now, it is time for our morning meditation, and today it is a very familiar and beloved tune by Tchaikovsky.

0: Beautiful music by Tchaikovsky for our morning meditation today, the Andante Cantabile, second movement of the string quartet number 1 in D major, opus 11, which has been arranged for so many different combinations of instruments, but this arrangement was Tchaikovsky's own for cello and strings. We heard Stephen Isserles playing the cello with the Chamber Orchestra of Europe, led by John Elliott Gardner. Here on Listener Supported, WRTI 90.1, I'm Melinda Whiting, joined by Josh Jackson, and we are taking a few minutes to ask for your support before we go back to a little more music. 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
1: 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And I need to find out what it is so that I can get it again. 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
1: One of the lessons I learned from my dad was, you know, son, you know, no one will treat something the way you will if it's yours. 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And I feel the same way about WRTI. 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But you can definitely claim ownership in a very significant way when you are a supporter of WRTI. 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And you can do that right now very simply by making a gift. WRTI.org or by phone 866-809-9784.
0: So simple to do. It makes such a big difference. You really will be making a terrific difference and you will feel great after you've done it. WRTI.org or 866-809-9784. Let's have a little Beethoven, a rondo for piano and orchestra in B-flat major. Here's pianist Pierre-Laurent Aimard, joined by the Chamber Orchestra of Europe, led by Nikolaus Harnoncourt.

0: an early work for piano and orchestra, a rondo in B-flat major by Ludwig van Beethoven. Pierre-Laurent Aimard was the pianist with the Chamber Orchestra of Europe led by Nikolaus Harnoncourt. And you heard that music here on listener-supported WRTI 90.1. I'm Melinda Whiting with Josh Jackson. And Josh, one of the most exciting things about WRTI is not about preserving the past, even an early work of Beethoven. It is also about what comes next and who comes next. I always love reading about our young artists through their young artist spotlights. And this allows us to introduce our listeners to remarkable teenage musicians from across our region who are playing everything from harp and cello to vibraphone and jazz drums. And beyond the airwaves, WRTI also works with schools and music organizations to help young people experience music, study music, perform music. That is vitally important to us. It's one of those behind-the-scenes things that it's not on the air, but it is really seeding our wonderful Philadelphia ecosystem of young musicians and all musicians and music presented to you, our wonderful listeners, in concert as well as on the air. It's all part of a system and we are a vital part of it and you become a vital part of it too when you support WRTI with a phone call at 866-809-9784 or making your gift online at WRTI.org.
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0: 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No matter where you are, give us that call as we get closer and closer to Thursday at 6 p.m., which is when we will wrap up the fall drive. 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
1: And just a little extra incentive today. 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It's simple to do, and it could be incredibly productive.
0: And I dare say that if you have the means and you believe in the mission of WRTI, an extra $500 sounds great here as well. So if you can give a large and substantial gift to keep the music playing here at WRTI, of course we welcome that as well. 866-809-9784, WRTI.org.
1: And of course, a gift of any amount is hugely appreciated. Let's have some music by Gioachino Rossini now, some of his most famous music, a very famous overture.

0: A romping music from Rossini. We heard the overture to the opera William Tell with the Philharmonia Orchestra led by Riccardo Muti and Josh Jackson. I don't know about you, but...
1: Hi-ho, Silver!
0: I was just going there. That was the first time I heard this music, actually.
1: It was for me as well.
0: Yep.
1: It was for me as well. Though I subsequently heard it on, I think, Tom and Jerry.
0: Oh, yeah.
1: Looney Tunes.
0: So many cartoons.
1: A number of Bugs Bunny short, Mickey Mouse, yep, even, for the band concert.
0: I think it's in What's Opera Doc.
1: Yeah. It's wild. It's ubiquitous, and it's here on WRTI frequently because we all love this piece of music so much, and it kind of energizes us all.
0: Sure
1: and,
0: does.
1: And it's great right now because, you know, we need the energy to continue going during this fall member drive. We have a goal of 1,475 donations by the end of Thursday. We are just over halfway there, and there is plenty of room for you to help us get those numbers a little closer and to sustain this music on WRTI. And it's so easy, just a couple of minutes, and you are done. 866-809-9784. That's 866-809-9784 or WRTI.org.
0: And you know, whatever your day looks like, there is a place for WRTI in it. That's why you're listening right now. Whether it's classical music to start your morning or evening jazz to help you unwind after a long day, or my personal favorite, listening to Nicole while I cook dinner.
1: There you go.
0: Over time, these familiar moments become something that you look forward to. They become rituals that are a part of your life. They're just something you do every day. And it's the support of listeners just like you that keeps WRTI here, bringing you the music you love day after day. 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
1: And if an extra $500 sounds good to you, well, great, I'll add it to your bill. 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
0: 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And let's have a little music of the Tudor era in England. These are some pieces by Thomas Morley from his first book of concert lessons. We'll hear selections arranged by Scott Tennant for guitar quartet and played by the Los Angeles Guitar Quartet.

0: Music from Renaissance England, from the first book of concert lessons. That was a set of chamber music pieces arranged by Thomas Morley, some of his own composition and some by his contemporaries John Dowland and Richard Allison. We heard a few selections arranged for guitar quartet by Scott Tennant, who's a member of the Los Angeles Guitar Quartet. 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
0: 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It will only take you a couple of minutes, and my goodness, it will have such resonance. And speaking of resonance, Josh, I think we've got some very inspiring music queued up here from Franz Joseph Haydn from his oratorio, The Creation.

0: The Heavens Are Telling the Glory of God, music from The Creation by Haydn, performance by the Handel and Haydn Society of Boston, led by Harry Christophers. Inspiring music and the kind of thing we love to bring to you here at WRTI. I'm Melinda Whiting here with Josh Jackson, and we are urging your support for all the great music that you hear and for all the other ways that we bring musical experience to you through the concerts we recommend on our website and our fanfare newsletter and Moments Notice, and all the wonderful education programs that help us to spread the magic of music to new generations. 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
1: And then the glory can be yours.
0: Indeed.
1: Because, you know, Melinda and I and most of the people who work here, we're not doing this for some kind of financial reward or to win some kind of award. This is the mission of WRTI, to champion this music. And we can do so much with your support. You know, you are the most important source of funding. Let's be clear about that. But did you know that much of the money that's given to us, it comes from a very small portion of our overall number of listeners? And so getting more supporters, just 1 or 2% more of the audience who is listening to WRTI, makes a huge difference in what we can do. And this is where you come in. 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And you can do it at WRTI.org. You can also do it by calling 866-809-9784.
0: Just imagine if you were a young musician with dreams of attending a college or conservatory to study music, but facing the expense of preparing a professional audition recording. Well, that is just one of those barriers that WRTI behind the scenes is helping to remove for young musicians. Last year, we piloted a program that provided professional audition recording sessions for 3 students at no cost to their families, and all 3 are now studying music at the college level. That is what happens when we collectively invest in the next generation of musicians. And it's your support that helps us to continue opening doors for young artists. There are 2 ways to give. Actually, there are 3. You can go to WRTI.org. You can give straight from our app if you're listening on the app right now. Or you can call 866-809-9784. I'll say it again, 866-809-9784, and stand up for the music that you believe in.
1: I love that we do so much to nurture young voices in this music. And I think it's also important to remember that it's important to nurture WRTI a little bit.
0: Indeed.
1: And so we can pass it along, because that's what we do. When you help build a better WRTI, a stronger WRTI with more financial resources, we pay it back right into the community. That's what we do. That is our mission. And so you help to support that. And yes, you get to hear a lot of great music at the same time. And it's all worth it. I hope it's worth it for you as well. If so, give us that call at 1-866-809-9784 or pledging online at WRTI.org.
0: 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So many great reasons to give, and it's so easy to do. 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
0: And here's how you can do it with a phone call to 866-809-9784 or go online to WRTI.org and follow the link on the splash page. Well, there's lots of great music coming up during this noon hour, but as always, at noon, we have a request from a listener. And today it was Anna in Philadelphia who wanted to hear any music by Lili Boulanger, French composer with a very brief life, the sister of the famous teacher, Nadia Boulanger, as a matter of fact. Anna writes to us, "I love her colorful orchestration and daring harmonies. It is such a shame her life was so short." And indeed, Lili Boulanger did not really have enough time to write a great deal of music, but what we have of hers is quite wonderful, including one of her most famous works called, in French, D'un matin de printemps. That means of a spring morning.

0: Such exciting music by Lili Boulanger, Of a Spring Morning, a tone poem that also exists in a couple of different instrumentations as chamber music. And we heard a marvelous performance by the National Orchestra of Lyon in France, led by Nikolai Scheps-Znaider. That request for any music by Lili Boulanger came from Anna in Philadelphia. And at 12 noon each weekday here at WRTI, we play a listener request. It is one of the great pleasures of my life here to find out what listeners really want to hear and why. And why. That also is really fun to learn. So you can make your own request at WRTI.org/requests. And while you're there, you might as well make a pledge as well, because it is our fall member drive and we are dependent upon our listeners' contributions for our success here at WRTI. 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
0: And I'll echo that. 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I wonder if you've ever had this experience of hearing a piece of music on WRTI, being told who performed it or who composed it, and wanting to know more about that artist. 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
1: 866-809-9784, WRTI.org. I'll also reveal just a quick bit of news. The late set is a finalist in two categories for the Signal Awards. So be sure to check your e-newsletter this Friday because we're going to encourage you to vote so that we win these categories for arts and culture coverage as well as for conversations. So that's a pretty cool thing, too. So congratulations to my colleague, Nate Chenin, our editorial director. And occasionally I blather here and there, but you're used to that. So why don't I very quickly continue? 866-809-9784 or WRTI.org.
0: Let's have some piano preludes now from Frédéric Chopin from his Opus 28 set of preludes. We'll hear numbers 17 through 20, played by Mao Fujita.

0: music from Chopin's set of 24 preludes, Opus 28. We've heard numbers 17 through 20, played by pianist Mao Fujita. Here on WRTI 90.1, listener-supported public radio, bringing you great music day in and day out. 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
0: Well, good afternoon to you. I'm Melinda Whiting here with Josh Jackson, and we are having a great time listening to terrific music and also having the great opportunity to broadcast together, which we always enjoy. I think, at least I know I do.
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0: 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Even though we are over that halfway mark, we still need to pick up the momentum in order to make that full goal by Thursday at 6 p.m.
2: And so if WRTI happens to be your lunchtime soundtrack, then I would

0: encourage you to take a couple of moments and, you know, wait a few moments to have that next bite and bite into supporting WRTI and making sure that we can continue to bring you this great music. 866-809-9784, WRTI.org. 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You can also call 866-809-9784, and we'll be very happy to get you started.
1: And your gift to WRTI could come with a little something extra. 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
0: we
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0: And I have to tell you, the odds are a lot better in that drawing than they are in Powerball and Mega Millions and whatever else you're out there doing. And you get the sure bet of knowing that WRTI is here for you and playing the music you love. 866-809-9784. 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
1: We'll have some music from the Italian Baroque composer Tommaso Albinoni now from his opera La Statira. This is the sinfonia that opens the work.

0: Music by the Italian Baroque composer Tommaso Albinoni, the sinfonia that opened his opera La Statira. We heard it performed by La Serenissima, a wonderful Baroque orchestra, Adrian Chandler, the leader of that ensemble, and you heard it here on WRTI 90.1, listener-supported public radio, bringing you all this great music all the time. And it's all made possible by listeners just like you who make a pledge of financial support to WRTI online at WRTI.org or with a phone call at 866-809-9784. I'm Melinda Whiting and Josh Jackson is with me, and we are a little bit beyond halfway through this fundraising drive, this membership drive for this fall. Considerably more, as a matter of fact, about two-thirds of the way, and we are certainly more than halfway towards our goal of 1,475 supporters, but we need to pick up the pace.
1: And if you have not yet supported WRTI, we would like to encourage you today. Every gift made today is automatically into a drawing for a $500 gift card, so there will be one lucky winner of that. And here's the other thing, you know, I was thinking about sort of the ripple effect. Mm-hmm. And, you know, sort of that's the way FM radio waves move as well. But the ripple effect in this instance I'm thinking about is when you make a gift to WRTI and what all does it do? So we talk a lot about the Young Artist Spotlight. And if you follow WRTI on social media, at WRTI Music, by the way, you have probably just recently met this wonderful young musician, Anton Wingert, who is an accomplished violist, a senior at Central Bucks West High School in Doylestown, a student of Rachel Kuh of the Philadelphia Orchestra, and somebody who is really making some of his own ripples right now. But when you support WRTI, you are allowing us to also sort of raise these young voices and present them so that more and more people are aware of the incredible talent that we have here in our own backyard. And that's just one of many things that WRTI does to champion music. And we do that with your support. And that's one of many reasons why you should give right now at WRTI.org or by calling 866-809-9784.
0: 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Do your part now, won't you? We really would love to welcome you into that community. Here's some music by Edouard Lalot from the Symphonie Espagnole. We'll hear the fifth movement, Rondo. Maria Dueñas, wonderful young violinist who really specializes in this repertoire. She's joined by the Simon Bolivar Symphony Orchestra of Venezuela with Gustavo Dudamel conducting.

0: Music by Eduard Lalo from his delightful Symphonie Espagnole, or Spanish Symphony for Violin and Orchestra. We heard the fifth movement, Rondo, performed by Maria Dueñas, wonderful young violinist who really just sounds great in this repertoire. She was joined by the Simon Bolivar Symphony Orchestra of Venezuela with Gustavo Dudamel on the podium. And you heard that music here on listener-supported WRTI 90.1, where we are looking for your listener support during this, our fall member drive. 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And many thanks.
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0: Well, I'm Melinda Whiting here with Josh Jackson, and we are hoping to hear from you, dear listener, if you have not yet showed your support. 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
0: And here's something worth remembering the next time a piece catches you by surprise on WRTI. Maybe it's some music that you have never heard before and it just is sticking with you. Or maybe it's a performance of something you know well and love and this performance is revelatory. Well, remember this. Somebody chose that performance, that work, for you. That is what makes WRTI special, the personal connection between those who do the programming and the hosting and you. We love introducing you to new artists, sharing the stories behind the music, and bringing you selections that we just know you're going to love. When you join our community of supporters, you help to keep the music, the discovery, the familiar voices you love on WRTI for seasons to come. And because you value having WRTI in your life, it's important to, well, stand behind it. As Zev was saying yesterday, put your ears,
2: put your money
0: where your ears are.
2: That's it.
0: Which is kind of a funny thing to imagine physically, but never mind.
2: Stuff it.
0: Whatever you do, however you describe it, make your fall drive gift now at WRTI.org or call us at 866-809-9784 and make that difference today. Let's have some music by Bedřich Smetana now, the overture to his opera, The Bartered Bride.

0: Some wonderful and rambunctious music by Bedřich Smetana, the overture to The Bartered Bride, an opera that doesn't get performed that often these days. But my goodness, what a great curtain raiser that was, right, Josh?
1: It sure was, and it was great as I was, I forgot completely to eat lunch this hour, and so I grabbed a piece of fruit and I was just going through it so fast. I think it was the music.
0: It does sort of, when you hear music like that with that just energy and a terrific performance by the BBC Philharmonic, by the way, with Gianandrea Nozzetta conducting. You know, it just makes your heart sing, and it will sing even more and even brighter when you are a supporter of WRTI. The first time you tune in to WRTI, after you have made that commitment to become a financial supporter, you feel like you own it. You feel like you made it happen. It feels really great. And you can do it today at 866-809-9784. That's our phone number. And if you'd prefer not to have a conversation, you could still give at WRTI.org.
1: 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Speaking of listening, I mean, this season of music in Philadelphia is extraordinary. 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You can, of course, find much of this on WRTI's fall listening guide. You can also check out Moments Notice and Fanfare to find out what's coming in the next week. But just the sounds of the Philadelphia Orchestra starting its season to WRTI and much of Philadelphia celebrating the genius of John Coltrane. It has really been a showcase of the city's very rich musical legacy, and WRTI connects you to all of that, bringing you closer to this music, to the artist, and the performances that make our community so special. 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We'd love to hear from you.
0: And how would an extra $500 sound to you? 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Automatically, you will be entered into that drawing. So it could be yours.
1: It could happen to you. That's a great song.
0: There's a great song.
1: 866-809-9784 or WRTI.org. So much going on here at WRTI. 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It's that simple. 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And in some cases, it is, literally. 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
0: And do not say nay, say yay.
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0: 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Well, it being just past 1 o'clock, it's midday Mozart time, and today we hear the third movement of the Piano Concerto No. 22 in E-flat major. Jan Leschetzky is the pianist here with the Bamberg Symphony led by Manfred Honeck.

0: Armé de Mozart today, the final movement of the Piano Concerto No. 22 in E-flat major, Kirchhoff Listing 482. Jan Leschetzky was the pianist there with the Bamberg Symphony Orchestra led by Manfred Honeck. Here on listener-supported WRTI, I'm Melinda Whiting here with Josh Jackson, and we are enjoying a lot of great music and also enjoying the response of our listeners to our pleas. Our pleas,
1: P-L-E-A-S-E.
0: Yes, indeed. 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We're in the midst of, in fact, entering the final days of our fall member drive. 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
1: 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You have all the alliterative tune-in occasions, by the way, Melinda, all about the M's, you know, but I was just thinking, you know, people rely on WRTI and it's sort of baked into everyone's lives in a way that it is very easy to sort of forget and to take certain things for granted. And this time where we come to you during these on-air fundraisers is the moment to remind you not to take something like this for granted. Mm. It is very special. And I can tell you, I have been to many places where there is nothing like WRTI. 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And that's why we're here today, because the music makes a difference in your life. And because it does, I'm encouraging you to call 866-809-9784. 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
0: And, you know, one of the joys of listening to WRTI is hearing something new or something that you didn't even know that you were missing and thinking, my goodness, why haven't I heard that before? 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Or it could be a piece of music you've never heard before that makes you stop what you're doing and listen. 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
0: It's so simple to do. It makes a big difference. So thank you, thank you, thank you for your support, which I know is coming in as we listen to music by Claude Debussy. Here are two arabesques originally for solo piano, arranged for orchestra by Henri Mouton and played for us by the Philharmonia Orchestra. Jeffrey Simon conducts.

0: Music by Claude Debussy, originally for solo piano, the two arabesques in a lovely arrangement for orchestra by Henri Mouton. The Philharmonia Orchestra was led by Jeffrey Simon here on listener-supported WRTI 90.1. 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
1: 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Music and artistic director Yannick Nézet-Séguin kicks off a season-long celebration of Mahler with his Symphony No. 5. Also on the program is Julia Wolf's Liberty Bell, written to celebrate America's 250th birthday, October 1st through 3rd at the Kimmel Center. Tickets and information at philorc.org.
0: Well, Josh Jackson, you and I are in our last 33 minutes and 10 seconds.
2: Who's counting?
0: Who's counting? We've got that time to encourage listeners in between bits of music to become a supporter of WRTI at WRTI.org or with a phone call to 866-809-9784. There's more music coming up in just a few moments, just enough time for you to make your commitment to WRTI.
2: You know, I was thinking about WRTI as being like a 24-hour concert, effectively. And when I think about concert, I actually think about another use of that word, to be in concert. You know, to be doing something with cooperation, you know, to being in agreement in some ways, working together. In harmony, there's another musical term for you. And really just trying to achieve a common goal. And that is what we aim to do during these membership drives, is to invite you in to be in concert with WRTI. You already enjoy the concert that is WRTI, but do you support it? And if not, consider what it's worth to you. Consider being in concert with us. I'm a supporter, Melinda's a supporter, and you can be a supporter too. It takes just a couple of minutes of your time and a little bit of your hard-earned dollars. We understand that, but you get to determine the amount. But you have to determine to call or to pledge online. The number is 866-809-9784. I'll run it back again, 866-809-9784, or pledge online at WRTI.org and be in concert with us.
0: You know, we're over the halfway mark to our goal of 1,475 contributions by Thursday at 6 p.m. However, we are more than halfway through our member drive.
2: Yes.
0: So we do need to pick up the pace a little bit, and that generally happens in the last couple of days. 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And we really appreciate the support of everyone who has helped us to keep all of this going. WRTI.org or a phone call 866-809-9784. We're going to hear a couple of pieces for winds now. The first by a French composer who is really well known for his music for winds. His name, Eugène Boza, and we'll hear his Scherzo for Wind Quintet, followed by a piece by Valerie Coleman that exists in several forms. We'll hear the form for wind quintet and percussion of Umoja. They're both coming up right now.

0: Music by Valerie Coleman, Umoja, which exists in several different forms. It's a choral piece, it's an orchestral work, and somewhere in between there, she also wrote a version for her own Imani Winds, of which she was a founding member. And it has a real fun percussion part too, which Rolando Morales Matos played with Imani Winds. Before that, we heard a scherzo for wind quintet by Eugène Boza with the ensemble Wien Berlin performing. Those are players from both the Vienna and Berlin Philharmonics. You heard that music here on WRTI 90.1, where we are in our fall membership drive. And if you have not yet become a member, it's easy for you to do it right now at WRTI.org or with a phone call, 866-809-9784.
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0: And that is the recorded voice of Josh Jackson. And here is the real voice of Josh Jackson. And every time, Josh, every time I hear that promo and hear him playing my favorite things, I just, so good.
2: I know.
0: It's so good.
2: I know. And it's one of my favorite things to hear that version of it as well. I was just thinking, Umoja, you know, sort of amplifies the message that I said in the previous break, you know, Umoja means, you know, like in concert, together,
0: yes, unity.
2: Mm-hmm. And, you know, a certain oneness of purpose, which we have here at WRTI. We have a very specific mission to champion music as a vital cultural resource. You don't want to imagine life without music. And the good news is you don't have to, because WRTI will be here. We will be here a lot stronger when we have more of you supporting WRTI. That's for sure. You know, but we are committed to sort of the living, breathing art form. And by that, I also mean you can literally hear these artists, you know, living and breathing on these recordings sometimes if you listen closely. You know, that to me is very special. It's not AI slop. It's not music by machines. You know, it's very alive. It's very palpable. And it's very present. And it will continue to be present on WRTI. And with your support, we can do even more, because we are not short on dreams, that's for sure. But we are occasionally short on the resources to accomplish them. And in many ways, we sort of bridge that gap with the very talented people who work at WRTI. But it would be great to have more resources and to achieve even more of what we would love to do for this music and for you and for this community. And we can do that together with you, Umoja, at 866-809-9784. 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

0: Exhilarating music from the Mass in B minor by Johann Sebastian Bach. We heard the Gloria in Excelsis Deo and Et in Terra Pax movements performed by the Bach Collegium of Japan, led by Masaki Suzuki. 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
0: I'm Melinda Whiting here with Josh Jackson. 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
2: And thanks. Thank you so very much for those of you who do support WRTI. 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And when you support WRTI today, you are automatically entered into that drawing. And I can imagine, as you can, how an extra $500 would be beneficial to anyone in particular. So,
0: and it to can't, everyone in
2: I
0: particular.
2: I know, and it can't be us, because the WRTI employees are not allowed to win these prizes. And I wouldn't want to anyway. I would love to see someone out there win that prize, and someone will. So make your gift today at WRTI.org, or also call. You can also call 866-809-9784, and you are automatically entered into that drawing.
0: So simple to make that call or that online pledge, and it means so, so much. And think about this for a second. Whenever you're looking for your next musical experience, whether it's a jazz performance or a concert, a classical concert, WRTI is here to help you find it. 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It's such an exciting time of the season as the fall season gets going. And one of my favorite things is always to look through the concerts that are coming up and figure out, what am I going to recommend?
2: Yeah.
0: Because there's just so much to choose from in this marvelous musical community. 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So be the next new WRTI community member online at WRTI.org or with a phone call, 866-809-9784. Let's have a little more music now from John Williams.

0: Wonderful live performance. Well, I see Josh and I are clapping as well. The Berlin Philharmonic, led by John Williams, in a live concert of John Williams' own music. And that was, of course, the flying theme from E.T., the extraterrestrial. And my goodness, well, it is great flying music, isn't it?
1: It just is.
0: And makes your mood soar.
1: And I saw that movie as a child, and I remember it having such a tremendous impact on me. I love when E.T. says to Elliot, "Be good," you know.
0: Yes.
1: And I think now, many decades later, what a simple and yet effective message that is. I think about John Coltrane, who himself said, "I want to be a force for good." I suspect there are many musicians out there whose art is sort of pointed in the direction of benefiting someone, humanity, and these larger things. And I think that WRTI is very emblematic of that very simple premise. To be good. There are plenty of forces in the world that are doing enough harm for the rest of us. And there's lots of evil in the world. And yet, it takes an effort to be good. And to do good, and to care about your community, and care about the people, and to care about strangers. Supporting WRTI, you don't know the many strangers who are being positively impacted just by your gift of financial support. It's that powerful.
0: It is indeed. In fact, think of this. When you support WRTI online at WRTI.org or with a phone call to 866-809-9784, you are, as we've been saying rather frequently, in a way paying it forward.
1: Yeah.
0: And I think of some of these young musicians, maybe teenage musicians, members of a youth orchestra or whatever, and they might have, as I did, discovered this music. They might just discover this music free for the listening on the radio, on WRTI. I was in a different place, but I had that experience of hearing this music on the radio and realizing I could access a whole world of music that was just so exhilarating to me, and it set a path. And how many other people are having that path set for them? They may not be able to give on their own behalf just yet, but you are making it possible for them. That's an inspiring thing, and it really makes a difference. 866-809-9784. 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We make it easy for you because we know you want to do good and that you will. We have absolute confidence that you will.
1: Be good. It's that simple. I met a guitarist, Morel Hidalgo, who was one of our young artist spotlights, who used to practice along to listening to WRTI and, learning the music that way by listening and by doing. And that's the kind of thing that, were it not for a WRTI in his life, something else could have had an influence. Mm. So be a positive influence and support WRTI, and make sure that we use our broadcast to amplify that and support our community. 866-809-9784-WRTI.org.
0: And Josh, thanks for being here with me.
1: I'll see you again.
0: Looking forward tomorrow.
1: Yep.
2: This is the Composer's Datebook for September 29th. I'm John Burge. On today's date, in 2000, a new cello concerto with an unusual title received its premiere at the Barbican Center in London. Billed as the Crouching Tiger Concerto, this score was by the Chinese composer Tan Dun and was derived from Tan's film score for Ang Lee's mystical and magical martial arts film titled Crouching Tiger, Hidden Dragon. That score featured a prominent cello part tailor-made for cellist Yo-Yo Ma, as well as a variety of traditional Chinese instruments and a percussion battery that included a North African frame drum. The haunting score matched the film so effectively that it won an Academy Award. It was director Ang Lee who suggested that Tan Dun rework his film score into a cello concerto and even offered to put together a special film to accompany the concerto. in effect saying, "Turnabout is fair play. You composed music to fit my film. Now I'll compose a film to fit your concerto." Ang Lee pulled together shots from the original film and mixed in real and imaginary scenes from New York's Chinatown and 19th century Beijing for the new film designed to accompany performance of the new concerto. Composer's Datebook is produced by APM, American Public Media, in collaboration with the American Composers Forum, reminding you that all music was once new.

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0: Music that puts a smile on your face, starting our time together this afternoon. That was the opening movement of Beethoven's Symphony No. 6 in F major, known as the Pastoral Symphony. We heard a performance by our neighbors to the north, Tafel Musik, who were led by Bruno Weil, known as actually a specialist in Haydn in particular, and I got to give credit to Bruno for actually changing my mind about Haydn. Hello, friends. I'm Meg Bragel, joined by Dave Tarantino. I realize I left that as an open-ended statement, changing my mind about Haydn. What does that mean? We'll talk about it another time, because here we are talking to you about the Fall Fund Drive, and I'm so glad to have my friend and colleague Dave Tarantino with me this afternoon. How's it going, Dave?
1: I'm doing great. Thanks for having me, Meg.
0: Always. Anytime. We always have a good time together. And we're here to talk to you, friends, about something really important to us and to you, and that is sustaining the music that you love here on WRTI. You're going to hear this number a lot throughout the afternoon, and that is 85%. 85% of our revenue here at the station comes from listener contributions and corporate support. So that means that people and businesses right here in our community are playing a vital role keeping classical music and jazz on the air. And since WRTI is already a part of life, you're listening to it right now. We're inviting you to become a part of the community that helps to sustain this service. You can do it in just 3 minutes. It takes we've made it as efficient as possible. You can go to our website at WRTI.org, or you can call us at 866-809-9784. And we have a goal today, Dave. We're trying to hear from 60 members by 6 p.m. This is a good number, 60 by 6. So I know we've got a great group of people listening out there today, and we can hit that goal. What do you think?
1: Yeah, I think we can get to 60. We've been kind of at that pace already, and there's no reason why we can't continue that.
0: So absolutely.
1: I'm looking forward to getting that goal. And we're talking about people listening right now. There are those of you who have supported WRTI for 5 years, 10 years. People have supported us for 20 years, even longer. There's some listeners we hear from that have listened for decades. Personally, I've listened since I was a teenager. That was about 20 years ago. So if you're like me, if you're like these people, thank you. Your continued support means so much to us. But there's also people listening right now who have never made a gift. And I'm always interested in these people because you might be sitting there thinking like, well, whenever these drives come up, I just sit here and I let other people do it. Well, let me tell you, we need your support too, and we really want you to be part of this community. This is our chance to invite you into the group and to share everything that makes WRTI possible. You don't really need a special reason. 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
0: And we have a little bit of an added incentive. 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Now, that's not why you're giving. You're giving because you believe in WRTI. You believe in the arts. 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But it's just a little extra way of saying thank you for stepping up today. You can go to our website at WRTI.org or give us a call at 866-809-9784. That's your chance to win, again, any contribution in any amount. Let's get back to that music you are listening for with music by the Russian composer Mily Balakirev. This is Ayla May. Esther Behringer is at the piano.

0: Well, you can see why that was considered one of the great showpieces of the 19th century. That was the young German pianist Esther Bieringer playing Millie Balakirev's Islame for us here on WRTI this afternoon. Hello, friends. I'm Meg Brakel. So glad to be joined by my friend and colleague Dave Tarantino as we talk to you during our Fall Fund Drive. I've been changing it to the Fall Fun Drive, Fall Fun Activities, including celebrating you, friends. Because it's with you that we can actually bring this music to you each and every day. 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It's how you power us. That is the phrase, and it really is true. And a few times a year, we come to you and ask for your support. 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So I'm going to give you a phone number to call right now, 866-809-9784, or you can go online to WRTI.org. 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
1: And Meg, we like to think ahead about when we rely on WRTI. Mm-hmm. I've mentioned in the past how a lot of times I'm in the car listening to WRTI and I might be late white-knuckling it to my destination. Well, I'm happy to report that I'm doing a lot less of that these days.
0: Oh,
1: but
0: good.
1: Actually, just this past weekend, I was driving to the airport to pick up some family during that huge rainstorm.
0: Oh, right.
1: And I was out at around 4 a.m. in the car driving up the New Jersey Turnpike. And I get a little nervous driving those conditions. The point of this is that I turned on WRTI. First, I was listening just from my car's reception. Then I turned on the WRTI app in my car's Apple Play.
0: Well played.
1: And I was listening to the Jazz Through the Night broadcast, and it was amazing. It kept me calm, kept me centered, kept me focused on something.
0: Love it.
1: And this is just one example. If you're listening, you probably have other moments in your life, in your routine, where you rely on WRTI's programming. Maybe Saturday mornings listening to the classical broadcast while you make breakfast. Maybe you're driving like me and listening to some jazz at night. And imagine hearing something that inspires you to keep returning to WRTI. 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
0: And, you know, it is already well worth your time to make that donation right now at 866-809-9784. 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So you're having a moment together as a community. 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We cannot wait to hear from you. And now back to more of that music that you love. This from Antonio Vivaldi. We'll hear the Concerto for Strings in G major.

0: That was music by Domenico Scarlatti. We heard an arrangement of his keyboard sonata in F minor, performed by Il Novecento, who were led by Robert Grollo. Before that, we heard Antonio Vivaldi's Concerto for Strings in G major, in a performance by the Academy of Ancient Music, who were led by Christopher Hogwood.
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0: Hello, friends. I'm Meg Bregel, joined by Dave Tarantino. We're having a great time here in the midst of our fall fund drive. And we're saying, we're encouraging you to join this great community of listener members that support the station that you're already listening to. We have a great community of people. And what I particularly love, Dave, is the feeling that you get when you know that there's multiple people, thousands of people, honestly, listening to something at the same time, maybe not having the same reaction, but having a reaction, having a moment at the same time. And I think that's something really special. And I think that's worth your support. And if you agree, let me give you the phone number to call. That's 866-809-9784. Or you can always go online to WRTI.org. I know you feel pretty similarly.
2: Yeah, the thing about radio that amazes me, that keeps me listening, is that live moment that we share. Mm-hmm. There are a lot of ways to listen to any piece that you want at any moment. And, you know, I myself have a list of my favorite pieces and composers that I just love to listen to. But I come back to listening to WRTI because I just enjoy not having to deal with that, not having to choose. And also, I feel like I'm in a moment, and that is something that is quite special. And a lot of times it's pieces that I would have never chosen, composers I've never heard of, maybe mm-hmm. composers I would tell you, oh, I don't like them. I would never put on a piece by them by choice, you know, something like this, getting all snobby. And then I hear one of their pieces on WRTI and I say, wow, well, I didn't really know they wrote that kind of music. I never heard that piece. I never heard this performance by this group or these performers. And I discover something. And to me, that is the magic that goes on here. I think that a lot of people can probably agree with that, whether they realize it or not. There is that magic. And if that is you, if you are joining us, then you can show your support and keep that going. WRTI.org or call 866-809-9784.
0: You know, and to go along with what you're saying, Dave, WRTI matches my day. It hits me at different points. I've made a joke about it before. I'm not an early morning music person. I'm up early. I'm not ready for the music. So unfortunately, I miss the Seuss alarm. But I know a lot of you listen and love it. But I almost always tune in for the morning meditation. I rely on that. And it does come exactly at the time that I pretty much need it. And I take a deep breath with Melinda, and I listen, and I wait for whatever piece is going to be there. I also rely on evening jazz when I'm driving home. And I love that those are touchstones in my day. And I bet you can relate to that, too, wherever you are. Maybe you're waiting in the pickup line for the kids after school, and we can share a moment together. Or perhaps you like the Saturday morning classical, or maybe it's Sunday brunch. 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Now, we have two things today. We are going for 60 members. We're hoping to hear from 60 of you by 6 o'clock. 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Let's hear music by English composer Eric Fenby. This is Rossini on Ilka Moore. We'll hear the BBC Philharmonic Orchestra led by Rumen Gamba.

0: That was the music of 20th century English composer Eric Fenby. It was his Rossini on Ilkla Moor, performed by the BBC Philharmonic Orchestra, led by Rumen Gamba. WRTI is supported by our members and Sellersville Theatre. WRTI presents the John Pizzarelli Trio, Dear Mr. Bennett. 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For Pizzarelli, Bennett was more than simply an influence. 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Well, friends, I'm Meg Bregel, joined by Dave Tarantino. Hi, Dave.
1: Hey, Meg. Thanks for having me.
0: Always. How are you doing today?
1: I'm doing pretty good.
0: Yeah? Glad to be with us on the Fall Fund Drive. Things are happening here, friends. We are looking to hear from 60 members by 6 o'clock. And honestly, I know we're going to hit that goal because giving feels great. And that's especially when you know that your gift is actually making a difference in or for something that you love. So that's why we're taking a few minutes to ask for your support. WRTI is a gateway, and it's a gateway to not just a rich and fulfilling musical experience, but we're an educational resource helping you delve deeper into the classical music and the jazz that you are coming to listen to. Your gift is helping to sustain that experience, as I said before, not just for you, but for somebody who may not be able to donate at this time. And that is not just here in Philadelphia, but in the surrounding region and around the world. It is a way of connecting us all together. I often say I think Philadelphia, WRTI, is a hub in the wheel. We're the connection that brings everybody together around this art form. And I think that's worth supporting. And I know you do, too, because you're listening right now. Make a gift at 866-809-9784. 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
1: And Meg, there's something worth remembering the next time a piece on WRTI catches you by surprise. Maybe that surprise is like this past composer we just heard, Eric Fenby.
0: Yeah.
1: Cannot say I've heard of him before today. And so that caught me by surprise. I'm listening. And I'm saying, this is pretty nice. Who is this again? I looked down. I'm like, huh? Okay, now I know Eric Fenby. Another surprise, maybe a piece you've known years ago. A lot of people grow up listening to a piece or two of classical music, maybe from a cartoon, maybe your parents played it, and you just know it in the back of your head, and then you hear it again, and you reconnect it with it, and that can be surprising too. And I think these are the discoveries, the moments that make WRTI so special. That personal connection between you and the music, and that personal connection between the hosts and all the production staff here at WRTI. We love introducing you to new artists. We love reconnecting you with music that you love, music that has meant something to you from other parts of your life. And that's really what we're trying to go for. If you think this is important and want to keep it going, and my guess is the answer to that is yes, you can show your support at WRTI.org or call 866-809-9784.
0: And like we said, we're hoping to hear from 60 people by 6 o'clock. So help us reach that goal. I'll give you the number one more time, 866-809-9784 or online at WRTI.org. Let's hear Joseph Calleja and Étienne Dupuis singing Georges Bizet's Au fond du Temple Saint from the Pearl Fishers. They're joined by the Malta Philharmonic Orchestra. Sergei Simbatian conducts.

0: Such glorious music, thanks to Georges Bizet. That was the duet from the Pearlfishers, Au Fond du Temple Saint, a beautiful duet celebrating friendship. And that was featuring the young Maltese tenor, Joseph Calleja, joined by a Canadian baritone, Étienne Dupuis. And they were joined by the Malta Philharmonic Orchestra, led by Sergei Sambatian. You know what, Dave Tarantino? I was thinking that this duet is a perfect choice for the Fall Fun Drive because it's all about friendship and connection. And that is what we're talking about here. We are celebrating the connection between friends as we all listen together to this music. And as you've pointed out many times, like if it's something you know and you love, you're right in. For me, I've been listening to this duet for a long time.
1: I don't know if I've ever heard it, actually. So
0: really?
1: We're on the opposite ends here.
0: Oh, gosh. I love that we could have that together. That's amazing. So I've been listening to this since I was a kid with Cheryl Mills and Placido Domingo. And this is Next Gen. And it's a great example of ways we can share this music that some people might know really well and hear it in a new way. Or for you, introducing you to a beautiful piece. Now, it may not be to your taste. That's okay. But at least we got to share it together.
1: Oh, I liked it, though.
0: I love that. I'm okay. So glad. But isn't that what WRTI does and does so well? And that's why we come to you a few times a year and ask for your support so we can continue to bring you a non-AI programmed selection of music curated just for you for wherever you're at. And maybe you don't even always recognize what you may need until you hear it and you go, oh, you know what? I really needed that moment. So for me, it was the Pearlfishers duet. And I was so glad to share it with all of you today. And I'm also glad to share a request that you give a call at 866-809-9784 and help support the station that honestly is here for you 24 hours a day, 7 days a week, and 365 days out of the year. If you don't have the time to call 866-809-9784, you can go online to WRTI.org.
1: And I love getting back into the fall season. You're talking about friendship, the flow of the year. Maybe everyone's busy and out of town at certain points in the summer. There's some activities that aren't really consistent over the summer. And I love getting back into things in the fall when everything starts up again and it gets a little bit colder. I'm not a huge fan of hot weather. And so in this season of music in Philadelphia, we have a lot to be proud of besides just the weather and getting back into the swing of things. Last week, we were celebrating the 100th birthday of John Coltrane on the jazz side of things. We just started the new season at the Philadelphia Orchestra and so happy to have those regular concerts in Philly again with such a world-class orchestra. And Philadelphia, I think, has a musical legacy unlike any other. We should be proud of that. We are proud of that. And a huge part of that legacy is WRTI. I think that is something that is more than worth continuing and showing your support. So if you're feeling excited for this fall season and everything we have ahead of us, go to WRTI.org or call 866-809-9784.
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0: Well, hello, friends. I'm Meg Bragel. So glad to be talking to you each and every weekday afternoon between 2 and 6. I love sharing music with you here on WRTI. And I love hearing from you when you find something that hits you in a particular way, or even when you're not always sure why we're playing which recording we're playing. I love that dialogue. That's just as important. And right now, as we're taking just a few minutes to ask for your support, because we believe that this service here at WRTI, as a curator and a carer of a cultural institution, is something that's worth supporting. And so we're coming to you and asking for you to help us. Particularly, we're reaching a goal. We're looking at a goal of 60 members by 6 o'clock. We are hoping to hear from 60 people. We're well on our way, but we haven't heard from you yet. 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So that makes this a perfect time to pick up the phone and call 866-809-9784. Or you can always go online to WRTI.org. We've made it as fast and as efficient as possible. We will not waste your time. Let's hear music now by Joseph Haydn from the Piano Trio No. 39 in G major. Here's the Guarneri Trio of Prague.

0: That was Guarneri Trio of Prague playing Joseph Haydn's Piano Trio number 39 in G major. They're having fun in that last movement there. I enjoyed that performance. Hope you did too. If you're just tuning in, I'm Meg Brakel, joined by Dave Tarantino. We're talking to you here today because we're in the midst of our fall fund drive. I keep saying fun drive, but I feel like it's an okay swap right there.
1: It's one and the same.
0: It is. Thank you, Dave. I appreciate your support. 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It's quick, it's easy, and you feel great knowing you've done their part.
1: And if you listen to WRTI and you really enjoy the music, I want to take a moment to mention some things that happen behind the scenes, things that happen that don't have as much to do with that live moment where you hear music coming out of your speakers. Because for many young people, hearing an orchestra perform or meeting a professional musician or is under other industry professional can open up a whole new world. What we do here at WRTI is we have many education and community outreach programs. Students have attended open rehearsals, participated in master classes. I see students come in here and visit our studios. Mm-hmm. It's so fun to see them. I get distracted. I'm like, oh, I got to say something. And it's just so wonderful to see everything we do for all kinds of students throughout the region and in Philadelphia. And these experiences help young people discover new possibilities through music, giving them the arts education that they need and deserve. WRTI is a huge player for that in this region, and we are really proud of that. So if you are contributing to us, you are supporting the music. Yes, you're supporting all these magical moments as you listen, but you're also supporting moments for students who are gaining those experiences. And that really has no price on it, except we do need a little bit of funding, and by little, I mean a lot, to make those happen. You can do your part to keep that going, WRTI.org, or call 866-809-9784.
0: You know, that's a great point, Dave. The work that we do through our education department is hugely impactful. Maybe if you don't have any kids in the schools right now, you're not aware that music education is not what it used to be. There, the funding isn't there either. And so for a lot of people, this is their access to classical music, not just their introduction, but their access. So you're not just supporting the music, like Dave said, you're supporting the next generation of musicians and music lovers as well. The number to call is 866-809-9784 or online at WRTI.org. We're hoping to hear from 60 of you by 6 o'clock. We're well on our way. And if you haven't had a chance to call or go online, this is your moment. Let me give you that number one more time. 866-809-9784 or online to WRTI.org. And in line with our talk about students, it's perfect that we'll play Johannes Brahms's Academic Festival Overture. Here's the London Philharmonic Orchestra. They're led by Wolfgang Sawallisch.

0: Academic Festival Overture music of Johannes Brahms. We heard Wolfgang Sawallisch conducting the London Philharmonic Orchestra. I'm Dave Tarantino. I have the pleasure of being here today to join Meg Bregel in the studio where we are talking about everything we love, most importantly, WRTI. And we will have more music on your way in just a minute, but we are celebrating you and the power you have to help sustain the music on WRTI. 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We have a little special for you today. Any contribution of any amount will put you in a drawing to win a $500 gift card. So that is a great deal. If you're looking for an excuse to contribute this time around, it's a pretty good excuse. You can do so by going to WRTI.org or calling 866-809-9784. And Meg, it's just a wonderful season. Fall, things are getting a little cooler. The rain was a little bit of a damper this past weekend.
1: Rain was a bummer. Let's be real.
0: Yeah, it was a huge bummer. So,
1: but the music is not. And hearing from all of you is not. I didn't mean to talk over you, Dave.
0: No, it's a great point.
1: I was just excited because you were setting it up.
0: Yes, exactly.
1: The weather was not nice, but hearing from all of you, and I do want to take just a moment right now to thank everybody who's gone online or called so far during this Fall Fund membership drive. It has been great to hear from you. And of course, we have to thank our sustaining members. You are the ones who continue to sustain our work here at the station. And we can't do it without any of you. And like Dave said, if you haven't had a chance to call or go online, there's no harm, no foul, as I think about my Phillies down in Atlanta. Oh, okay. Staying focused here. There's no harm, no foul. You can pick up the phone and call. We would love to hear from you. 866-809-9784 or online at WRTI.org. We're hoping to hear from 60 of you by 6 o'clock. We're well on our way, but we haven't heard from you yet. And maybe you don't know, like Dave was saying before, some of the exciting things as we come out of the Academic Festival Overture. You know, we're not just talking about preserving the music that has already existed. We are looking to the next generation of musicians. And one of the great ways we do that is through the Young Artist Spotlight. I've really enjoyed getting to know these young musicians in this way.
0: Yeah.
1: It's great. I was a young, like you, Dave, I played in the youth orchestra growing up, and I love seeing the next generation come up. So this is a great chance for you to meet these remarkable musicians around our region who are playing everything, quite literally, from harp to vibraphone. And beyond that, you know, we work with the schools as well as music organizations, helping young people experience and perform this music. So when you're supporting WRTI, you're not just helping ensure that the music that you're loving, that you're listening to right now, continues on the airwaves, but that it inspires the next generation. And that is not hyperbole. That's quite real. So we're asking for your support today. 866-809-9781 or online at WRTI.org. Let's have more of that music now by Carlos Gardel. Here's Por Una Cabeza with Itzhak Perlman joining the Pittsburgh Symphony Orchestra. John Williams conducts.

0: Music by the French-Argentine singer-composer Carlos Gardel and his best-known work, Por Una Cabeza, arranged by John Williams, who conducted the Pittsburgh Symphony Orchestra, who then they were joined by Itzhak Perlman here on WRTI.
1: WRTI is proud to partner with Mural Arts Philadelphia. As the nation's largest public art program, Mural Arts has spent over 40 years harnessing the power of art to ignite change, creating over 4,000 murals. 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
0: Hello, friends. Meg Bregel with you this afternoon on our fall fund drive. Really glad to be joined by my friend and colleague, Dave Tarantino. Always love talking music with you, Dave, and all things WRTI.
2: It's always a great time.
0: It really is. And, you know, one of the things I love about when we get to talk and about this community at large is that we don't actually have to love all the same things. That definitely happens to Dave and I. He'll say, like, oh, yeah, I love that one. I'm like, huh, really? And vice versa, I'm sure. You know, you might be waiting all week for the Philadelphia Orchestra in concert, or maybe Friday mixtape is totally your jam. Maybe it's the bridge, jazz at your request, or like I was saying, the midday Mozart, actually, I love, but also the morning meditation. Different tastes, different routines. Same station. There's one WRTI that brings it all together, and that is what makes this community special. There's room for you, no matter what you love to listen to. And when you're becoming a supporter of WRTI, you can help keep all of that music available, not just for yourself, but for everyone who finds something that they love right here at WRTI. And if you find that WRTI has a place in your life, won't you join our community of supporters right now? Give us a call, 866-809-9784 or online, WRTI.org. We're hoping to hear from 60 people by 6 o'clock. We haven't heard from you yet.
2: And Meg, it's a great point. One of the things that I really love about WRTI is that it really is for everyone. And to be a little more specific about that, I have a background as a classical musician. Sometimes I feel like maybe I know too much. I'm thinking of classical pieces that I want to hear. And I also love jazz. I know less about jazz, so I'm actually a huge fan of our jazz programming here.
0: Same.
2: And I'm like kind of a target audience because I know like a little bit about jazz, just enough to kind of recognize the names and know a little bit about some of how the music works. But mm-hmm. I love discovering all the new jazz music we have here.
0: Yes.
2: And so if you're an aficionado in a certain genre, jazz or classical, or if you're just learning about them, and I fill both of these at different times on this station, there's always something for you here. There's always something to look forward to. There's been such a nice variety of programming that's emerged here on the station in the last 2 to 3 years, especially. And all new programs, weekend programming has kind of changed a little bit here and there. And I just love everything that we've evolved to here. So really, there's something for everybody. Let's say you don't like classical. Let's say you don't like jazz. Well, if you don't like classical, you're probably not listening right now to us talking. But let's say you only prefer one of those genres. Well, we have those HD2 streams that you can go our website. 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
3: Stardate September 29th. To modernize, the stars of Sagittarius form the outline of a teapot. But in Greek mythology, the constellation was far more extensive. It represented a centaur, half man, half horse, holding a bow and arrow. And the brightest star in the constellation plays a role in both of those pictures. Caos Australis is at the lower right corner of the teapot. It also represents the southern end of the bow. In fact, that's the meaning of its name. It's actually a binary, two stars in a wide orbit around one another. One of the stars is like the sun, But from the system's distance of about 145 light years, it's much too faint to see with the eye alone. The star we can see is much bigger and heavier than the Sun, and about 500 times brighter. And it spins in a hurry, once every 1.6 days, compared to almost 4 weeks for the Sun. If it were spinning just a little faster, it would rip itself apart. In fact, it's closer to that self-destruct point than any other star yet seen. As a result of its rotation, the star is squashed. It's about a third wider through the equator than the poles. And because they're closer to the star's core, the poles are thousands of degrees hotter than the equator. Astronomers can't explain the star's high-speed rotation. The star could be siphoning gas from a much closer companion that's hidden from view, spinning up the tip of the archer's bow. Stardate is a production of the University of Texas McDonald Observatory. I'm Billy Henry.
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0: That was music of George Frederick Handel, originally written for keyboard. We heard the Saraband in D minor, arranged for string ensemble, performed by Daniel Hope on the violin with a bevy of very talented friends.
1: Supporting WRTI, the Philadelphia Orchestra. Conductor Dalia Stasevska leads the orchestra in Respighi's Pines of Rome, a musical portrait of the famous pine trees found throughout the ancient city. Plus, the orchestra performs works by Sibelius and Anna Meredith, and Gil Shaham returns to perform Saint-Saëns Violin Concerto No. 3. October 9th and 10th, tickets at philorc.org.
0: Well, friends, when you are looking for your next musical experience, you don't just have to tune in here to WRTI 90.1 FM. We're helping you find it in ways beyond just the airwaves. So through Fanfare, our classical listings note, classical listings email, Moments Notice, as well as our fall preview vibe. That was a lot of fun to put together, wasn't it, Dave? I really enjoyed doing that.
2: Yeah, it just reminded me of how many things are going on here in Philadelphia and in the region.
0: Absolutely. An embarrassment of riches is a phrase you hear thrown around a lot.
2: Zev says that one a lot.
0: We feel like, you know, I've said this before, the hub of the wheel. We're trying to connect you not just to the music here on the air, but also to concerts and performances happening throughout the region. You know, not just the concert hall, but jazz clubs, helping you find what's going on in Philadelphia's music community. And that's just one of the many ways WRTI can bring the music you love into your life. 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So become a new WRTI community member. 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
2: And Meg, you're mentioning all of these things we do, Fanfare, Moments Notice, Fall Preview Guides, letting people know about happenings and concerts going on. And you might wonder, well, why do we do this? We do it because we genuinely care about our community and we genuinely care about music and artists and everyone that loves all this music. 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This is how we can provide service to the community. So yes, you might hear a nice, lovely Mozart piece, or you might hear some John Coltrane to celebrate his 100th birthday. But the point is that we care about the community. We're not just going to play John Coltrane. We're going to go out to Love Park and we're going to celebrate it and remind you how deeply connected Philadelphia is to such a rich musical history. So if you think you care about WRTI, you can show by being generous and contributing today. 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
0: And we're almost halfway to our goal of 1,400 contributions for this fund drive. 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But there's still time for you to join the fun. Help us keep the momentum going. I think I've mentioned our goal is to hear from 60 people by 6 o'clock. We're on the way, but we've got a ways to go. So if you haven't had a chance to call yet, now is the time. 866-809-9784. Or you can go online, WRTI.org. It's quick. It's easy. You're going to feel so great knowing that you're supporting the station that is always here for you. Now we're going to go back to the music, and I have to put a caveat on this. We're going to hear music by Dvorak. This is the third movement from his Ninth Symphony in E minor. Now, normally, I would absolutely love to play this recording by the Atlanta Symphony Orchestra and my dear Natalie Stutzmann, but as our Phils are playing in Atlanta, oh, well, we're just going to say, go Phils, and let's enjoy Dvorak.

0: That was Nathalie Stutzmann leading the Atlanta Symphony Orchestra in the third movement, the Scherzo from Dvorak's New World Symphony, or the Symphony No. 9 in E minor. Well, friends, I'm Meg Bregel. Glad to be sharing all of this great music with you and this great conversation with my friend and colleague, Dave Tarantino. Hi, Dave.
1: Hey, Meg. Thanks for having me.
0: Always. So glad to be with you. You know, Dave, you know this, that public media is actually entering a new season. We were talking about seasons before. Well, so is WRTI. With the loss of federal funding, the role that you play in sustaining WRTI has never been more important. But it's more than just replacing lost funding. It's about the future that we can build together. And it's your support that keeps classical music and jazz accessible to everyone. It connects you to Philadelphia's rich musical community. We were talking about that in the last break. And it helps you introduce a new generation to the music we love. I was telling you this summer I was on the Cape and there is no classical music station on Cape Cod anymore. And I just did not know what to do with myself driving around. I kept moving the dial around and there was nothing. And it felt so strange to be someplace without classical music.
1: I have a recommendation for you, Meg.
0: Oh, really? Bring it on.
1: The WRTI app.
0: Well done. Well played. Yes, exactly. You're absolutely right. That is what I should have done. But instead, I spent my time spinning my wheels literally and figuratively. Now, we're not going anywhere. We have no plans to go anywhere. We've been here for decades and we're going to be here for decades to come. But we do need your support to do so. And that means you just need to pick up the phone and give us 3 minutes of your time. 866-809-9784, or you can go online to WRTI.org.
1: Meg, I think what you're really talking about is just knowing what you were missing when you were in a place that didn't have a classical radio station. And it just was a reminder how lucky we are to have this resource.
0: Exactly.
1: And yeah, I like to put positive spins on things. We did lose federal funding, but I always say this is really a moment for us to reconnect with our community and really just reach out to people who have relied on WRTI and who enjoy the music and everything we do at WRTI and build a deeper connection with them. And, well, losing some funding is the greatest excuse to kind of be pushed to do that. And so there's a lot of exciting things we have to look forward to here. And there's a lot of exciting things about our community growing and just really getting to know everybody a little bit better through this. So that's my positive spin, and we all know how much we love WRTI and how much it means to our community and how lost we would be without it. So if that describes you, and if you want to connect with us through a monetary contribution in any amount, you can go to WRTI.org or call 866-809-9784.
0: And we're trying to hear from 60 people by 6 o'clock. We have that as our goal for today. We're on our way. We've got a little ways to go, and it's just only because we haven't heard from you yet. So let me give you that number one more time. 866-809-9784 or online at WRTI.org. 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
0: Hello, friends. I'm Meg Bregel. It's just a little bit past 4 o'clock. Really so glad and privileged, quite honestly, to sit here and share music with you each weekday afternoons between 2 and 6. I'm particularly pleased to have my friend Dave Tarantino with me in the booth today. And we're here talking to you about the importance of the station that you're already listening to. We're looking to get 475 contributions during this fall fund drive. We are not there yet. Our mini goal for today is 60 contributions by 6 o'clock. We're on our way, but I haven't heard from you yet. And that will help me get us to where we need to be. So won't you take just 3 minutes out of your day and pick up the phone right now and give us a call, 866-809-9784. 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Or if you're listening through the app, you can also donate there as well. We've made it as easy and as quick and streamlined as possible. We appreciate your support. Let's hear music by Edvard Grieg now. Here's the Hommage March from Sigurd Jorsalfar. We'll hear a performance by the Bergen Philharmonic Orchestra led by Ola Christian Rude.

0: That was the homage march from Edvard Grieg's Incidental Music to a play called Sigurd Jorsalfar. We heard a performance by the Bergen Philharmonic Orchestra. They were led by Ole Christian Rude. I'm Meg Bregel, joined by Dave Tarantino. We're having fun during our fall fund drive. And when you support WRTI, which I know you're just about to do if you haven't already, you're helping us do something really important. 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So give right now at WRTI.org. 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
1: And Meg, you said it's a new season. I happily admit that I am a huge fan of fall. I love wearing sweaters. I love the weather. Okay, my birthday is also in fall.
0: Uh-huh.
1: That might have something
0: that
1: to do with it.
0: That might have something to do
1: but
0: with
1: I just
0: it.
1: Love everything fall of Halloween.
0: Great. Yes.
1: And yes, Meg, I love pumpkin spice lattes.
0: Gosh. Come on.
1: I'm a softie. I mean, some of them taste very chemically.
0: Yeah.
1: It doesn't really taste like pumpkin. Just
0: no.
1: Tastes like sugar, like cinnamon sugar or something.
0: Right.
1: Called pumpkin spice latte. Doesn't matter. That's
0: okay.
1: My guilty pleasure.
0: You're
1: I'm
0: in.
1: A huge softie.
0: Okay.
1: I kind of allow myself 2 to 3 of those a season. What's the point of pumpkin lattes and WRTI? Well, I'll shell out $5-6 for a pumpkin latte if I want oat milk. Maybe that's $7.
0: Yeah.
1: And I'll do a few of those in the fall season. For that same amount, you could contribute your pumpkin spice latte money to WRTI and make a huge impact.
0: That's right.
1: The point is that a gift in any amount goes a long way here. You might be sitting there thinking, well, we're a little tight on the budget, which I can definitely relate to. Mm-hmm. The point is that a $5 a month donation, $10 a month, whatever you can afford goes a long way. What we're really interested in is getting you in on the community and making you a member of WRTI. That's the most important thing. When you become a member, we can share this together and we can all join in what is so special about sharing music. Become a member. Give up that one pumpkin spice latte. I'm like salivating. I can't even speak because I just want to drink a pumpkin spice latte.
0: The excitement is high.
1: Put the pumpkin spice latte money towards WRTI at WRTI.org or call 866-809-9784.
0: That's a great suggestion. You know what? It's not fair. I actually do enjoy a pumpkin spice latte or a pumpkin spice thing, maybe
1: they,
0: ice
1: they
0: cream.
1: It can be gross, I admit.
0: Slightly
1: they can
0: more.
1: Yeah.
0: All I do is object to it showing up in August.
1: Right.
0: That's my
1: right.
0: point. Okay. I'm here for it now. We're almost in October and we are almost over the halfway mark to our goal of hearing from 1,475 people. That's Thursday at 6 p.m. So we're on the way, but we haven't hit the mark quite yet. So there's a lot of people already choosing to sustain WRTI, support the station that's always here, and there's plenty of room for you to be one of them. So come on in, join us here, whether you like pumpkin spice lattes or not.
1: No judgment.
0: No judgment whatsoever. Help us keep this service going strong. WRTI.org or give us a call at 866-809-9784. And maybe this has happened to you like it's happened to me. Your credit card expired and you didn't hit the update on the sustaining membership. I totally understand that. That's definitely happened to me. And so if the membership fell off, it's really no harm, no foul. Yes, I'm going to continue with the baseball references because go Phils. But this is a perfect time to just check and make sure. Or if you haven't become a sustaining member in the past, this is a great day to start. Like Dave said, $5 a month, one pumpkin spice latte a month does in a world of good for us here.
1: It's actually cheaper than most pumpkin spice lattes, I'll let you know.
0: Depending on where you go,
1: yeah.
0: It's true. 866-809-9784 is the number to call or go online, WRTI.org. Let's have a performance now by Jean-Yves Thibaudet. This is the Rondo Capriccioso by Felix Mendelssohn.

0: That was music by the 19-year-old Felix Mendelssohn in love with another fellow pianist and composer. Music he wrote, like I said, when he was 19 years old. That was the Rondo Capriccioso performed by Jean-Yves Thibaudet at the piano here for us on WRTI. Supporting WRTI, Ensemble Arts Philly presents the 8-Bit Big Band. The multi-Grammy-winning contemporary symphonic jazz orchestra explores the intersection of jazz and video game soundtracks. Charlie Rosen leads the 8-Bit Big Band as they reimagine music from gaming history through expansive big band arrangements. Saturday, October 24th at Miller Theater. Tickets at ensembleartsphilly.org. Well, that probably woke you up just a little bit.
1: Yeah.
0: If you'd seen Dave Tarantino's face and was that came on, that was great. If the Rondo Capriccioso didn't get you, the big band, that was awesome. Well, friends, I'm Meg Bregel, joined by Dave Tarantino. And whatever your day looks like, there is a place for WRTI in it. If it's the jazz, evening jazz, if it's the Friday mixtape, if it's classical music during the day, if it's morning meditation, the Seuss alarm, whatever it is, WRTI, we're here for you. And over time, if you have these touchstones during your day, that is something that becomes a part of your life. And it's the support of listeners who are just like you that keep WRTI here and keep bringing you the music you love each and every day. And because WRTI pretty much already feels like it's yours, that makes this a great time to make that official with your support right now. Give us a call at 866-809-9784. Help us sustain a new season of music here on WRTI. You can, of course, go to our website as well. I should mention WRTI.org.
1: And Meg, you mentioned the Seuss alarm. I used to listen to the Seuss alarm when I was in high school in the morning. This is a true story.
0: Okay, bring it on.
1: I was a total band nerd when I was in high school. So I would listen in the morning kind of right as I was leaving for school because school started early. And I would get to school and find my best friend who was also in the percussion section in the high school band. And we would kind of discuss the Seuss alarm of that morning. That was back 20, 25 years ago when I was listening to this station. And that feature is still around. Eventually, I mentioned this when I started working here. And John Search said, well, are you a member of the Seuss Alarm? And I said, that's a good point. And I didn't even think that this lifelong dream of Seuss Alarm membership.
0: Oh, my gosh.
1: I had this great avenue to get an insider track to get
0: Fantastic.
1: Into the club. I'm joking because if you'd like to become a member, you can sign up on our website, WRTI.org.
0: You should definitely do that.
1: The point being, Seuss Alarm is still around even after all these decades. And that's just something that's so amazing about WRTI. Think about how many businesses down the street, your favorite restaurant, eventually they go out of business, they change owners, change management, they take a new direction. And there's so many things like that that kind of come in and out of your life. WRTI, not so much. We've been steady here for more than 7 decades. We keep the Seuss Alarm strong, and we don't just hold on to things. We are always looking for new ways to expand and keep it relevant to what's going on. If that sounds good to you, then you might want to keep this going so that Seuss Alarm could be there in 20 more years for the next 14-year-old boy or whoever is in their band, high school band. WRTI.org or 866-809-9784.
0: Let's have more music now. This is the choir of Clare College, Cambridge, singing Shenandoah.

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0: two traditional pieces to share with you this afternoon. That was an arrangement of Simple Gifts, performed by the Los Angeles Guitar Quartet. And before that, a lovely performance of Shenandoah. That's the James Erb arrangement, performed by the choir of Clare College, Cambridge, led by Graham Ross. Well, friends, when you support WRTI, you're helping make music accessible in ways you might not even realize. I know we talk a lot about the music and the community here at WRTI, and that is paramount. But a lot of times, people are not able to actually support the station, and we 100% understand that. Life is lifing for so many right now, and we understand. But if you have the ability to step up and support the station, you're not just creating that community for yourself, you're sustaining the larger community here in Philadelphia, in the region, and honestly, around the world. And being able to share this music, which is a human... a shared experience, a human, what is the word I'm looking for, Dave Tarantino?
1: Humanity itself, I
0: yeah,
1: would say.
0: Okay, thank you. Yeah, exactly. I won't go, yes, it is humanity itself, and it's worth supporting. It's created by real people. It's shared with you by real people. We think about you when we create this programming and talk about it, and that's not something that can be replicated by a computer, by a generated playlist. It's something that's real, and we're asking for your support to be able to continue that. And not just for yourself, as I said, but for somebody who may not be able to do that right now. I find that really compelling myself. It's the reason I give, and I hope that will impel you to the phone as well. 866 is the number, 809-9784. Let me say that again without breaking it up. 866-809-9784, or online at WRTI.org.
1: And for this fall fund drive, we are working towards 1,475 contributions to end it successfully. We've crossed the halfway mark, but there's still plenty of time for you to be part of this. Today, we have an incentive to get to 60 donations by 6 o'clock, and I just got an update that we have 25 left to go.
0: Great job.
1: So, Meg, I think it's time to get a little competitive with ourselves, I guess.
0: All right, bring it on.
1: Yeah,
0: Dave.
1: Bring it on,
0: yeah.
1: WRTI. Something like this. So
0: sure.
1: Let's get those last 25 contributions in. We have about an hour and 25 minutes.
0: Oh, perfect.
1: Perfect.
0: There
1: so,
0: we go.
1: You know, do the math at home. How many per minute or however, you know, whatever we need to get to 25 people.
0: That's right.
1: I'm absolutely positive there are more than 25 people listening.
0: No
1: so
0: doubt.
1: Become one of those 25 that will contribute today at WRTI.org or call 866-809-9784.
0: And we also have an added incentive aside from just Dave and I being competitive, getting to 60, as we should be.
1: Yes.
0: Anyone who donates in any dollar amount will be entered to win a $500 gift card. 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Like we said, we're hoping to hear from 60 people by 6 o'clock. We've only got 25 to go. I'm not doing the math on the fly.
1: Oh, I did the math.
0: Good.
1: No,
0: tell me.
1: No, I'm just kidding.
0: Okay.
1: We're not supposed to do on-air math.
0: You're right.
1: But
0: I definitely never do.
1: Important number is
0: 866-809-9784. Let's hear music now by Ruth Gibbs. Here's the third movement from her oboe concerto in D minor featuring Juliana Koch on the oboe.

0: That was the third movement of Ruth Gipp's Oboe Concerto in D Minor, music she wrote when she was just 20 years old in 1941. Our soloist was the principal oboist of the London Symphony, Juliana Koch, joining the BBC Philharmonic Orchestra, who are led by Rumen Gamba. I'm Meg Bregel, joined by Dave Tarantino. We are glad to be here. We're having a good time despite the cloudy weather and the game elsewhere. We're not talking about it, because what we are going to talk about, which does feel great, is giving, especially when you know that your gift makes a difference in something that you love. 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We have a goal, right, Dave? We are hoping to hear from 60 people by 6 o'clock. We are almost there. We are well within our goal, but we haven't heard from you yet. So pick up the phone. Here's that number, 866-809-9784, WRTI.org.
1: And let me just talk about what it feels like to make a gift and to support WRTI. It's really about making a difference with something that you love. I remember I started working here. I was kind of just starting a few other things in my career. I wasn't necessarily contributing to a lot of different organizations. And I came here to do one of these pitch drives on air. And I thought to myself, you know what? Actually, I'm asking people to contribute. Maybe I should contribute myself. It's kind of a crazy thing. But the point I'm trying to make is that was, I guess, almost 4 years ago. And I was a first-time contributor to WRTI. And I vividly remember that experience. Going from, oh, well, whatever other people contribute to, I contributed myself. I gave what I could. Mm-hmm. I didn't give $1 million, spoiler alert. I gave what I could at the time. And afterwards, I felt relief. I felt great that I'm a member of this community in a couple different ways, but most importantly, I'm a member as a listener and really trying to support the station. And it's really just about that goodwill, and it's about that connection that we're looking for. We don't really want 1 million people to give $1 million. Okay, that would be kind of nice, but that's not exactly the point. The point is to get as many people as possible in, and that we want to build this community, want to deepen our relationship with the community as much as possible. So that's what happens when you give, and you can do so at WRTI.org or call 866-809-9784. I'll just add an asterisk. If you do have $1 million to spare, we do welcome that. I just want to be very clear about that.
0: We're not turning down anyone for anything. Friends, if you're asking yourself, or you're saying to yourself, like maybe Dave was saying earlier, I don't really have that much to give. And does it even matter? It does. It's exactly what Dave said. It's the buy-in. It's the growth and the strengthening of the community. It is a support that makes all the difference for us as we continue to build on our strengths here at WRTI. We need your help to do so. 866-809-9784 or online at WRTI.org. It looks like we only have 20 people to go to hit our goal, and we have an hour and 11 minutes. We can totally do that, friends. Here's the number one more time. 866-809-9784 or WRTI.org. Now, just because this is how I'm feeling right now, we'll have the Bacchanal from Saint-Saëns' opera Samson and Delilah, performed by the Utah Symphony Orchestra, led by Thierry Fisher.

0: That was the Bacchanal from Camille Saint-Saëns' opera Samson and Delilah. Sort of accurately captures my feelings at the moment. It was a performance by the Utah Symphony Orchestra, who are led by Thierry Fisher. I actually was glad to play that music for you, regardless. Well, on a happier note, did you know that you, my friend, are the most important source of funding for WRTI? And did you know, actually, that much of the money that's given to us, that's 85% of our operating budget, only comes from a small minority of our listeners? I believe, Dave, I'm thinking the number is 10%. I could be wrong, so don't quote me on that. But let's go with a small minority of listeners provide 85% of our operating budget. So getting more supporters, just one or two of you right now listening, makes a huge difference. So when I tell you that any amount of donation of any kind helps our bottom line, we are not giving you a line. This is the truth. So this is where you come in right now. Put a value on what WRTI means to you. Dave was comparing it to his pumpkin spice latte earlier, which I appreciate. Make your first-time contribution today, right now. Go online to our website at WRTI.org or give us a call. 866-809-9784 is the number. We cannot wait to hear from you.
1: And this fund drive, we're looking for 1,475 contributions. Meg was just talking about how a small percent of our listening audience actually contribute. Well, if everybody listening now contributed in the next 5 minutes, our drive would end in the next 5 minutes, actually, even sooner than that.
0: Yeah.
1: The point I'm trying to make is we just want to get a few more percent at least in on our membership here, and we just want to have you contribute to the community and have you become a part of what we do here on a daily basis. And there's so many reasons you can think of, whether you love the music, whether you like what we do besides the music, whether you like our presence at live local events, whether you like our partnerships with the Philadelphia Orchestras and Orchestra and all other kinds of ensembles and other arts organizations. There's so many reasons to support what we do and to be a part of this community. And jump in. We have a goal to reach 60 contributions before 6 o'clock today. So that's about an hour and 1 minute left. And we just got an update. We need 15 more people to reach that goal.
0: We can totally do it.
1: So if everybody that's listening contributed, we'd reach that goal in about 2 seconds. So let's get those last 15 people. Go to WRTI.org or call 866-809-9784.
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0: Well, friends, if you're just tuning in, I'm Meg Bragel, and I'm so glad to be talking to you today. 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But in order to do so, we need your help. So I'm asking you to pick up the phone and call 866-809-9784, or you can go online to WRTI.org. Now, some of you may know that there's a game that's been played today. You may also know that I'm a fan of one of the teams that was playing a game today, and we aren't going to talk about it beyond that, except to say that there is still faith. And with that in mind, our Flicks at Five is coming from the 1984 film classic, The Natural. Great score by Randy Newman, and we're going to hear The Natural, performed by the City of Prague Philharmonic. They're led by Mario Clemens.

0: It's such a great score.
1: I was so glad to play that music by Randy Newman for you this afternoon. That was The Natural from the film of the same name. Do you all remember that scene? If you haven't seen the movie, even if you don't like baseball, honestly, you can trust me on this. It's worth it. And it's got a great Philadelphia connection. The story of the movie, The Natural, from 1984, was based on a real player from here in Philadelphia back in the day. Did you know that, Dave Tarantino?
2: I'm afraid to admit I did not know that.
1: No, don't be afraid. Okay. I only knew because I went down to a deep dive one day.
2: Okay.
1: That's the music of Randy Newman, played by the City of Prague Philharmonic, who are led by Mario Clemens. And I feel like if any of you listening are friends with the Phillies organization, somebody needs to play that music for them in the dugout. I can see it, can't you? Schwarber's up to bat, Harp. JT did his part today. Anyway, that's not what we're here to talk about.
2: Okay. We can talk about it if you want.
1: No, I just needed a moment.
2: Okay,
1: a little bit of inspiration, I still believe, because it's the postseason. That's what it is. That's not why we're here, friends. We're here to talk to you about WRTI. That's what you're actually listening to, is the music that is made possible by our community. There's more of that coming up in just a few minutes, so stay with me despite the baseball talk. Right now, we are celebrating you. We're celebrating this great community that comes together around this music and around the programs that we support here at WRTI. We consider ourselves a hub, a central location for all things arts here in Philadelphia. We're connecting you not just to the great music that we play, but to the performers who come to town, to events like the Love Park Supreme last week. Great event. And various other educational events and programs that we have. All of this is done through your support. 85% of our operating budget comes from you. And a really small number of listeners support the station. So I don't like to do math on the air, but I bet you can understand where I'm going here. Just a few calls, just a few support, a few dollars of support goes a long way. 866-809-9784 or WRTI.org.
2: And Meg, you're talking about lots of things that we do in the community, and we're thinking about this medium as a radio station, primarily putting music out on the airwaves. People are listening to it, and there are a lot of naysayers about that medium, about that format. And I'm just so impressed, and so my heart is warm because WRTI has remained strong through seven different decades.
1: Yes.
2: And I'm just a huge believer in radio. I'm a huge believer in public radio. But really, the point I'm trying to make is it's more than just the music. It's more than just the radio. It's that WRTI has evolved, adapted, and expanded to continue to be relevant to the community, even besides just the music you hear. And we're talking about all these events we do around. We're talking about all these organizations we partner with. That's what we do here to remain vital, to keep us strong, to keep us going. There's so many institutions. With the Academy of Natural Sciences Museum, unfortunately, just had to shut down this past weekend. And so we're just so grateful and so lucky that we've been able to keep strong, because there are a lot of things in this life and in this world that are not forever, that are not guaranteed. And I'm just so happy that WRTI is one of those things, and it will continue on. We do need you to make that happen, and that's why we are taking some time today to ask you. Go to WRTI or call 866-809-9784.
1: And we are looking for 60 donations by 6 o'clock, and we have only 15. I bet it's less than that now to go. So if we haven't heard from you, help us reach that goal. This is Dave and my, it's our attempt to have a fun session together. Actually, we have fun no matter what, but we
2: Thank
1: like
2: you.
1: To set small goals regardless, and this is one of them. So help us reach that finish line, and I'm not using a baseball analogy on purpose.
2: Okay.
1: I'm keeping myself
2: call.
1: From it.
2: Yeah.
1: It was a close call. It really was. Here's the number to call, 866-809-9784 or WRTI.org. 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More of that music you love now. Here's the Scherzo from Clara Schumann's Piano Trio in G minor. We'll hear the Nash Ensemble.

0: That was the Nash Ensemble playing the second movement, the Scherzo from Clara Schumann's Piano Trio in G minor.
1: Supporting WRTI, the Curtis Institute of Music, on Sunday, October 11th at the Kimmel Center, Grammy Award-winning conductor and Curtis alum Teddy Abrams leads the Curtis Symphony Orchestra in John Adams' Harmonielehre. Also on the program is Tanya Leon's Pulitzer Prize-winning Stride, written to honor Susan B. Anthony, and Beethoven's Eighth Symphony. 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
0: Well, friends, I'm Meg Bragel, joined by Dave Tarantino. 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We're doing great, but we're not there yet, so we need to hear from you. Right, Dave?
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0: You know, we talk about community a lot here at WRTI, but those are not words. It's genuine. We feel the community. You reach out to us regularly, each of us on the air, hear from people. People behind the scenes hear from you. And more than that, we feel the sense of community when we come together around this music. It's palpable. It's hard to define, but it's a real thing. Like when we all come out of the music together and go, oh, which I know you all, many of you felt with me yesterday when we played Copeland's music for Our Town. It's a personal favorite, and I know it resonates for several of you as well. Now, if Our Town's not your jam, totally fine. Maybe you're waiting for evening jazz in just a few minutes. Absolutely get that. I will be listening to it as I drive home. Whatever it is you're looking for throughout your day, I can almost guarantee you that WRTI can meet you where you are. That's certainly our intent. And in order to keep doing so, we need your help. So pick up the phone and call 866-809-9787. And in order to keep doing so, we need your help. So pick up the phone and call

0: Some mid-afternoon Mozart for you on WRTI. We heard his overture to the opera Idomeneo, which premiered in 1781. That was the Manchester Camerata, conducted by Gabor Takash Naji.
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0: Oh, we must be having some technical difficulties, so bear with us, friends. Hang on one second. I'm Meg Bregel. I'm joined by Dave Tarantino, and we are talking to you in just the last few minutes of our Fall Fund Drive here in the classical side of things, although Julian Booker and Nicole Sweeney are coming up at 6. In the meantime, we are talking to you about how much we love the music on WRTI, and we know you love the music, too, because that's why we're taking just a few minutes out of the afternoon to invite you to become the newest member of our community of supporters. If you haven't had a chance to become a member at this stage of the game, listen, I understand. As we say, life is lifing these days. There seems to be no time for anything, which is why we've made this process as easy and quick as possible. It takes literally 3 minutes. We have streamlined this process to get you in and out as quickly as possible so you can feel great about supporting the station that is here for you. Wherever you need it, whenever you need it, WRTI is here for you. If you want to contribute online, you can go to our website at WRTI.org. You can also call us at 866-809-9784. I'll give you that number again. 866-809-9784 is the number to call. We can't wait to hear from you. We're hoping to hear from 60 people by 6 o'clock, and we only need 10 more people to call us in the next 30 minutes. We can totally do this, friends, so pick up the phone and call right now. Right, Dave?
1: That is absolutely right. And one of the things I love about WRTI is the consistent variety we get on air here. Mm. It's a little tricky to program music. Music tastes are so subjective. People like one piece and hate another piece. People have arguments. People have such deep passions for and against things. I don't like to think about the against things, but everyone knows what I'm talking about. And the best thing we do here at WRTI is keep the variety coming. Whether you're listening to classical broadcast, you get a little bit of everything. So if you're listening for 15, 20 minutes, you know you're going to get something you like. And that's what I love about the programming here. And that's what I love about listening to WRTI. Sometimes I don't know what I want to listen to. And I know that I have this on standby. At any moment, I can just turn it on and get something that's going to be enjoyable to me. And that is tricky to do. That is curated by real people. It's curated by thoughts and thinking about what we can do for the community and thinking about what people would enjoy hearing and what people would enjoy finding out about. That happens for our jazz programming. That happens for our classical programming. That is something unique. That has a lot of value. 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You can come in handy for that. 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
0: I'll give you that number one more time. 866-809-9784, WRTI.org. More music now. This by Carl Maria von Weber. We'll hear the third movement of his clarinet concerto number 1 in F minor. Here's Martin Frust on the clarinet.

0: That was the third movement of Carl Maria von Weber's Clarinet Concerto No. 1 in F minor. Martin Frust was our soloist, joining the Tapiola Sinfonietta, who were led by Jean-Jacques Canterot. I'm Meg Bregel, joined by Dave Tarantino. We just have a few more minutes left to share with you this afternoon as we have fun during our fall fund drive.
1: Important distinction, although they do bleed together.
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1: Close enough.
0: Close enough. 23 and a half, I suppose. 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WRTI.org or call 866-809-9784, 866-809-9784.
1: And we have just been updated. We need 6 more contributions.
0: Great.
1: To go. To
0: so
1: be
0: close.
1: So close. To get. We want to get to 60 contributions before 6 o'clock. We have 6 to go. This is very exciting. Please help us reach that goal so that we can stay here at the station. I'm just joking, but it is a very nice incentive we have to get people fired up. Something that gets me fired up about WRTI is the music. I'm kind of one of those people where it's all about the music. Mm-hmm. I love classical music. I love jazz music. People ask me, Dave, what do you listen to at home? I usually say, oh, a lot of jazz and a lot of classical.
0: Yeah.
1: And it's the truth.
0: Yes.
1: And those are my deepest interests as a musician and as a listener. And both of those kinds of music are very rich and deep and have, you know, classical music has hundreds and hundreds of years of history. Jazz, there's so many different styles and subgenres of jazz. There's so many different artists, even that have happened in the past 100 years of jazz history. And you kind of need somebody to help take you along that journey. Even if you think you know a lot about mm-hmm. jazz or classical, you need someone to take you along that journey. You need a helpful host to give you that little tidbit to put things into context. And you need someone curating the music you hear so that you get everything you need. You get that full meal, that full nutritious meal of your listening diet. And that's what I love about WRTI. For me, it's really all about the music. If it's about the music for you, then you can contribute to make it happen. WRTI.org or call 866-809-9784.
0: Help us reach that goal. 60 contributions by 6 o'clock. I bet we have moved the needle yet again. Last count was 6 to go in 22 minutes. So if you haven't had a chance to call, it's winding up the end of the afternoon here. So just take 3 minutes out of your day. 866-809-9784 or WRTI.org. Now, this next piece is a perfect one to get you to the phones. It's by Gustav Holst from The Planets. Let's hear Jupiter, the Bringer of Jollity.

0: I was conducting along to that one. Hope you were rocking out as well. That was Jupiter, the bringer of jollity. He brought us some jollity here in the studio. The music of Gustav Holst from The Planets. I love that performance by the Royal Liverpool Philharmonic Orchestra, led by Sir Charles Mackerras. Right, Dave Tarantino?
1: That's a good one. Yeah, right? That one's always a crowd pleaser.
0: It is.
1: It's like never a bedtime for that.
0: I agree. Well, friends, in our last time to talk with you this afternoon, I'm Meg Bragel, joined by Dave Tarantino. We've had a great time sharing wonderful music and pulling back the curtain here at WRTI. And before we finish our time, we just want to take a moment and say thank you. Thank you to everybody who has stepped up already and called or gone online and supported the station. 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There's still time. The number to call is 866-809-9784, or you can go online to WRTI.org. Dave, we set a goal. We're almost there.
1: Last count, we had four people to go to reach 60 contributions.
0: We can do it.
1: We can do it. I think we have about 12 minutes left to get...
0: Yes.
1: Oh, three people? Okay, just got another update. We need three people to give before 6 o'clock, so we have about 12 minutes to get three people to give.
0: Fine.
1: We've got this one, but
0: we've got it.
1: That means we do need you to contribute. 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And Meg, I just want to echo your... saying thanks to our community of supporters. It really means a lot to us. We are honored to be here.
0: Yeah.
1: Meg and I are only taking the time today to talk to you because we love the music. We love what happens here at WRTI so much, and we love you, our community, and it comes from the bottom of our heart. So we're so proud of what we do here, and we are so proud of our community and proud that we can share all this experience with you. We need three more of you so we can reach this goal.
0: In 12 minutes.
1: In 12 minutes. But really know why we are asking for this. And we thank you so much. WRTI.org or call 866-809-9784.
0: And there's no amount too small. You don't need to. I know sometimes it can be scary to try something new, but don't worry. We've made it as quick and easy as possible. If you fancy a chat, it's a great way to talk. 866-809-9784. Or if you don't have the time, WRTI.org. You can also donate through the app. And as a little added incentive, in addition to Dave and I trying to get 60 by 6 o'clock, how about an extra $500? Any contribution to WRTI today, you will be automatically entered into a drawing to win a $500 gift card. You can spend that however you like. I know what I would do. I have a few plans.
1: Okay.
0: Okay.
1: You don't have to say it.
0: No, I won't say it.
1: Okay.
0: I'm just going to let our friends think to themselves. 866-809-9784. I mean, how you would spend it. WRTI.org. We only have two people left in 11 minutes. We can do this, my friends. It's been so great pulling back the curtain with you today, Dave. Thank you.
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Hello there, and welcome to Exploring Music. It's Bill McLaughlin here. Welcome back to our Guitar Fest, which we started off in grand style yesterday with a whole program dedicated to the great Spanish guitarist Andres Segovia. And I promised we were going to be hearing from some of Maestro Segovia's pupils as the week went on. Segovia was born in 1893, and today's artist was born nearly 50 years later, 1941, in Melbourne, Australia. I'm speaking of John Williams, whose father, an Englishman named Len Williams, was a deep devotee of the guitar and rather good at it. He was John Williams' first teacher. In 1952, the family moved to London, and shortly after that, John Williams started to make the summer trek to Siena, the famous academy in Siena, where he was studying with Andres Segovia. In yesterday's program, we opened up with Segovia playing a Bach lute piece. Let's listen now to a Vivaldi lute concerto as played by John Williams with the English Chamber Orchestra under Daniel Barenboim. Here's the lute concerto in D major.

John Williams playing music of Antonio Vivaldi, the Lute Concerto in D Major. That was the English Chamber Orchestra under Daniel Barenboim. That's when Barenboim was just getting started as a conductor. Padre Antonio Vivaldi was a priest who was assigned to an orphanage in Venice. Orphanage and terrific music school at the same time for young girls. And he wrote so many concerti for his young pupils, hundreds of concertos. I mean, lots and lots of violin concertos. I think over 40 bassoon concertos. And sometimes people get a little snide about Vivaldi. They say he wrote the same concerto over and over again. I don't think so. What about that slow movement? I think that's a largo, which would have served as a lullaby. If any of his charges had trouble sleeping, they just might think about that piece and hum themselves off to sleep. Beautiful music and a lovely performance from our Australian-born guitarist, John Williams. And now let's listen to John Williams playing a classic from the early 19th century repertoire by the Italian composer Mauro Giuliani, born in 1781. He lived until 1829. And he spent a lot of his life in Vienna. And that's where he picked up his association with the classical style of initially Haydn and Mozart, but Beethoven was there at the same time too. Let's listen now to two movements of Giuliani's Guitar Concerto in A Major. The second movement, Andantino's lovely, wistful piece, which is followed by a lively Ronda alla Polacca. Here's John Williams as the soloist once again with Daniel Barenboim conducting the English Chamber Orchestra.

0: early 19th century virtuoso guitar writing from the Italian composer Mauro Giuliani. We heard his guitar concerto in A major. We heard the second and third modes, the Andantino, and the finale, Rondo alla Polacca. That was the brilliant guitarist John Williams performing with the English Chamber Orchestra under Daniel Barenboim. You're tuned into Exploring Music, and you're in the middle of a big guitar fest all week long. We started off with recordings of Andres Segovia yesterday, and today, John Williams, who was Segovia's pupil. And there's more to come. This started off with Ken Ackerman from Columbus, Ohio, wrote me a note and said, I'd really love to hear some music of Segovia on the radio. So why don't you give us some ideas of your own, something you've been really dying to hear us play on the radio. We can explore it together. 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
1: WRTI HD2. And now in the rest of today's program, we're going to hear single movements of three concerti, all these pieces written for Andres Segovia, and all of them performed by John Williams today. We're starting off with a piece by Mario Castelnuovo Tedesco, who was born in Italy, 1895. By 1939, he was starting to feel a little bit uncomfortable. Tedesco was from this old, old Jewish family that had been there in Italy, I think since the time of Ferdinand and Isabel, who encouraged them to leave Spain a long time before. And Castelnuovo Tedesco made his way to Hollywood, where he became a big star for MGM Studios, wrote over 200 Hollywood pictures, also wrote concertos for Jascha Heifetz and Gregor Piatigorsky. But before Castelnuovo Tedesco moved to L.A., he had met Segovia in 1932 in Venice, and it was love at first sight, from what I can tell. Castelnuovo Tedesco wrote many pieces for Andres Segovia, and we're going to hear now the second movement, beautiful Romanza, Andantina alla Romanza, of the guitar concerto written by Mario Castelnuovo Tedesco. In this performance, John Williams is playing with Sir Charles Groves, conducting the English Chamber Orchestra.

Boy, that's a heartbreaker, isn't it? Beautiful lyric movement from Mario Castelnuovo Tedesco. The slow movement, Andantino alla Romanza, from the guitar concerto, which Tedesco wrote for his pal, Andres Segovia. And in this performance, we heard Segovia's pupil, John Williams, playing with the English Chamber Orchestra under Sir Charles Groves. Lovely music from Castelnuovo Tedesco. And you can hear from that movement why Castelnuovo Tedesco was such a big hit when he arrived at the MGM Studios in 1939. On another of Segovia's many tours, he was in Brazil, in Rio de Janeiro, and there he ran into Heitor Villa-Lobos, the great composer of Brazil. Once again, it was instant friendship. Villa-Lobos loved the guitar. We're going to hear now the second movement of his guitar concerto, which dates from the 1950s. The premiere was actually given by the Houston Symphony, 1956, with Andres Segovia as a soloist and the Houston Symphony Orchestra under the direction of the composer, Heitor Villa-Lobos. Here's the second movement, Andantino e Andante.

That's another beautiful movement, isn't it? From Heitor Villa-Lobos, the slow movement of his guitar concerto, the Andantino e Andante, which Villa-Lobos composed for his friend, Andres Segovia. Just now, we heard Segovia's pupil, John Williams, in performance by the English Chamber Orchestra under Daniel Barenboim. One more lovely guitar concerto, which was the result of Andres Segovia's endless and indefatigable touring. He went to Mexico City, and there he met Manuel Ponce. And once again, they became best friends, and Ponce wrote some wonderful music for him. We're going to hear now the first movement of Ponce's Concierto del Sur, Concerto of the South. Here's John Williams playing with André Previn, conducting the London Symphony Orchestra, music of Manuel Ponce.

0: music of Manuel Ponce, the first movement of his Concierto del Sur. John Williams was the guitar soloist, with Andre Previn leading the London Symphony Orchestra. In addition to his summer studies at the Siena Academy of Music with Andres Segovia, John Williams enrolled in the Royal College of Music in London. He had to enroll as a pianist because they had no guitar department. But after watching him go through there for 3 years, they said, "All right, you've graduated. Now you can create a guitar department." And he was very happy to do that for a number of years. John Williams' repertoire is very broad. He's a great partner, and he's willing to collaborate with almost anybody. I love the fact that he got together with Pete Townsend of The Who when they played for the Amnesty International benefit. They played Pete Townsend's tune, "Won't Get Fooled Again." And a little later, he collaborated with a great singer, Cleo Lane, producing a song which she called "He Was Beautiful," which wound up as the title tune of the Oscar-winning film, The Deer Hunter. Ah, these musicians, they're all like onions, keep peeling off one layer after another. And anyway, it was a pleasure to present to you the artistry of John Williams, the pupil of Andres Segovia. And tomorrow we have more guitar music. Don't miss it. In fact, don't miss what's coming up right now, because there's more beautiful music. So listen for as long as you can right now, and I'll see you tomorrow.
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0: Here's the scenario. A man arrives at a lavish ball. A beautiful woman catches his eye. Dare he approach her? What if she turns him down? But he makes his move, the strings swoon, and their dance begins. Now what could possibly go wrong? In Berlioz's Symphonie Fantastique, just about everything. On this week's Chicago Symphony Orchestra program, Zell Music Director Designate Klaus Mäkelä conducts the Symphonie Fantastique. He'll also discuss Berlioz's trailblazing career.
1: At the end, all Berlioz's music is so demonic and so mad that it's impossible to resist it.
0: To begin, Berlioz composed Harold in Italy as a vehicle for virtuoso Niccolò Paganini. Paganini quickly lost interest, but Berlioz persisted, writing a portrait of a world-weary traveler who roams the Italian countryside. Our soloist is violist Antoine Tamesti. And we'll hear a rare gem by Berlioz, the overture to Les Francs Juges, in a recording led by 8th music director Sir George Schulte. All of that is just ahead on this week's CSO program. I'm Lisa Simeone.
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0: Hector Berlioz's Harold in Italy is a piece that's seemingly tailor-made for some theatricality and stagecraft. It's a hybrid work, part symphony, part viola concerto, part tone poem, in which the solo viola is more a star player than a full-blown soloist. It's based on Lord Byron's epic poem, Child Harold's Pilgrimage, about a disillusioned nobleman who wanders Europe in search of personal fulfillment and meaning. The piece was also inspired by Berlioz's own travels through Italy during the early 1830s. In four movements, the violist represents Harold, a melancholy dreamer who roams throughout Italy while encountering pilgrims, bandits, and revolutionaries. In the performance you're about to hear, French violist Antoine Tamesti brings an extra theatrical layer to this storyline. He enters from the rear of the orchestra after the work has already begun. While performing, he strolls around the stage, at times standing near the cellos and horns, as well as the more customary spot beside the conductor. In essence, he becomes Berlioz's wandering poet. Klaus Mäkelä says he admires Tamesti's dramatic approach to this piece.
1: He's the perfect Harold to play this piece with. He makes it his own piece, as if he writes it himself. And the way he phrases how he becomes one member of the orchestra and then again steps up and plays the most beautiful melody. I can't do it with any other person than him. And I've been very fortunate to do it with him here in Chicago and then before in Oslo and also now in Amsterdam. And I find this music really irresistible. The joy, the depths of the emotions, the incredible colors.
0: Klaus Mäkelä, speaking about Antoine Tamesti, the violist and protagonist of Berlioz's Harold in Italy. And Mäkelä takes the stage to lead the Chicago Symphony Orchestra. Recorded in October 2025, this is Harold in Italy by Berlioz.

0: Harold in Italy by Berlioz, a performance by the Chicago Symphony Orchestra, led by Klaus Mäkelä. The featured violist was Antoine Tamesti, who moved about the stage as he portrayed Berlioz's wandering hero.
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0: This is the Chicago Symphony Orchestra in concert. I'm Lisa Simeone. One of the many takeaways from an all Berlioz concert is just how audacious he was as a storyteller and innovator in sound. At a time when other composers were writing four-movement symphonies in the same essential mold as Haydn and Mozart, Berlioz was smashing all the rules. We just heard that in Harold in Italy, and it's even more apparent in this next work, his Symphonie Fantastique.
3: What makes this piece so incredible is the fact that it's actually written so incredibly early.
0: Klaus Mäkelä discussed Symphonie Fantastique in a talk at Orchestra Hall.
3: It's music that sounds like it's written 50 years later than it really is written. So it's written 1830, which is 3 years after Beethoven had died, 2 years after Schubert had died. And it's such incredible to think that someone had, you know, really the knowledge and skill to write music like this, that is so fully imaginative and incredible.
0: By fully imaginative, Klaus Mäkelä refers in part to the story of Symphonie Fantastique, an off-the-wall thriller about an artist who loses his mind over an ideal but unattainable woman. Over five movements, the artist wanders the countryside, attends a ball, overdoses on opium, hallucinates that he's killed a woman, and is forced to watch his own execution. By the end, he sees himself at a witch's Sabbath, where various ghosts and monsters gather for his funeral. Klaus Mäkelä says he admires
3: the blends of sounds, the places where it's very rich and full, and the places where it's really, really raw or just extremely sensitive, fragile even. Those are many of the moments which only Berlioz could write.
0: And Klaus Mäkelä returns to the stage to conduct the Chicago Symphony Orchestra. This is the Symphonie Fantastique by Berlioz.